0: for Cade Palkowski. Base is empty and nobody out here for Palkowski in the one spot. Novella looking into Redding for the sign. He comes set. Comes home the 2-2, check swing outside, ball three to ride the count full. As Palkowski started the hands but lays off wisely. Three balls and two strikes for the UW-Milwaukee Panther at the plate. Palkowski from Oak Creek, Wisconsin, which is just outside of Milwaukee. 3-2, swung on and missed strike three. That'll be out number one as Novella gets his second strikeout of the outing here in his third inning of relief work. It's one out and the base is empty now for C.J. Varsho, the Express center fielder out of Winona State. Varsho standing ready. One out, base is empty here in the top of the sixth inning. Righty on lefty is the first pitch to Varsho in the air out to right field. But under it is DeGroote. He'll put that one away for a quick second out. And it is two outs and the base is empty. Now for Matthew Mollick. Mollick, the Express designated hitter out of the University of St. Thomas, standing ready. Sitting on 0-for-3 in this ballgame with a ground out and a pair of flyouts. Here for Matthew Mollick, righty on lefty. For the third time here in the top of the sixth inning. Novella ready. First pitch home to Mollick, that one. A called strike on the inner third. Moves the count nothing and one for Matthew Mollick. Came in a 270 hitter, but 0-for-3 for the Express, leading the way with six home runs this season. For Eau Claire is Mollick, the DH. Two outs and the base is empty as the 0-1. That time a called strike two at the knees. Looked like a curveball that time from Novella. Moves the count nothing and two here for Matthew Mollick. It's Mollick standing in and ready. 0-for-3, two flyouts and a ground out here for Matt Mollick. The 0-2 swung on and missed strike three. Second strikeout of the inning and third of the outing for Novella. And that will retire the side as the Express go down in order. The bottom of the sixth is next. Up by five on your home for Express Baseball.
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0: Thanks, Holland. Welcome back. It's the bottom of the sixth inning. Klaus Hurtado and Small, that's 2, 3, and 4, due up for the La Crosse Loggers to face Jesse Neretlis on the mound. Here for the Express, is Neretlis, the starter for the Trains, into his sixth inning of work. As for La Crosse, it'll be Ethan Klaus. As Klaus, the third baseman out of Louisiana State University, or as the rest of us know it, LSU. First pitch home to Klaus, swung on, in the air out to right field. That one's going to get down in fair territory. It'll roll all the way to the wall. As Chong getting there, and his throw into second, not in time. So Klaus starts off the inning with a leadoff double. The runner at second and nobody out now for Sebastian Hurtado. Hurtado standing in, sitting on two for two, a double and a single. Here for Hurtado at the plate. Righty-righty matchup for Noretlis. Looks like there's a lefty up and warming. Might be Quentin Marsh for the Express. Would have to get a closer look to say for certain. But at this point, Noretlis still going as it is a 7-2 lead for the Express here, bottom of the sixth. First pitch home to Sebastian Hurtado. That one outside and low. It's ball one to Hurtado. The DH for lacrosse out of the University of Central Florida. Hurtado came in a 373 hitter, had an RBI double in the first and singled his last time up in the fourth. Runner at second is Klaus and nobody out. The 1-0 swung on that one, grounded up the middle, that's going to get through. And rounding third, heading for home is Klaus as the throw will be cut off. Klaus scores on the RBI single for Hurtado, his second RBI of the ballgame. Hurtado to first with nobody out. That makes this a 7-3 ball game. We've got ourselves a football score. Page training camp starts later this month in the NFL. And, of course, in the great state of Wisconsin, football always top of the mind. As here is Eli Small, the left fielder out of Kent State. Righty on lefty matchup here is Noretlis looking for the first out of the inning. First pitch swung on and fouled third base side. That's strike one for Eli Small. Jesse Noretlis on the mound about to throw pitch number 84 of the inning here in what will be his sixth inning of work. At first, it's Hurtado and nobody out. Noretlis, the 0-1 home to Eli Small outside, moves the count a ball and a strike to Small. Small 0 for 2, but he had an RBI ground out back in the first, driving in the second run of those three logger runs on the scoreboard. Tato at first after the RBI single and nobody out is the 1-1 that time, called strike two. Curveball finds the outer third there from Jesse Noretlis. It was the count of ball and two strikes for Eli Small out of Kent State. Runner at first is Hurtado and nobody out here for Small. 1-2 to Small. This is high and outside, moves the count now. Two balls and two strikes for Eli Small. Count even two apiece here for Small. Added his 44th RBI in the first inning. Over at first for Hurtado, it's a decent lead. I don't think Noretlis is looking there. As the 2-2 swung on, poked. It is a foul ball on the third base side. Mighty close as it was hugging that third baseline all the way, but the count even now, two balls and two strikes for Eli Small. Small standing ready, the left fielder out of Kent State University. Hurtado at first and nobody out. 2-2, swung on and missed, strike three. Small goes down swinging for the first out of the inning as Jesse Noretlis picks up what will be his sixth strikeout here, and he gets into officially into his sixth inning of work with that first out of the inning. Runner at first and now one away for Manilau Kong, the first baseman out of the University of Hawaii. Kong will be a righty-righty matchup here for Jesse Noretlis. First pitch home to Kong now. That one swung on, lifted high in the air. First base side, foul territory. Sawyer Stein runs into a fence and cannot get that baseball. It is strike one for Manilau Kong. Sitting on 0-2, a pop out and a strikeout here for Kong, the first baseman out of Hawaii. At first base, it's Sebastian Hurtado, and one away here for the Lacrosse Loggers. They trail your Eau Claire Express by four runs. It's 7-3. Noretlis, the 0-1 that time outside, evens up the count, a ball and a strike as Schumacher tried to hold that framing on the outer third, could not get the call. 1-1 the count here for the five-spot man, Kong. Horetlis takes a breath. Sends the 1-1 on the way. That one swung on, lifted in the air, foul territory, right field side. That one will not stay playable. Moves the count now, a ball and two strikes for Manilow Kong. University of Hawaii Kong, 4 home runs and 19 RBI this season, but 0 for 2 tonight. Horetlis brings the hands back together. Quick throw over toward first, and Hurtado back into the bag, standing up ahead of the 1-2 to Kong. Kong 0 for 2, pop out, and a strikeout looking last time up in the fourth. 1-2, misses upstairs, 2 balls, 2 strikes. 1 out, 1 on, that one toward the brim of the batting helmet that time from Horetlis to Kong. One run already across thanks to an RBI single from Hurtado. He stands at first, scoring Klaus after that double. A 7-3 lead for Eau Claire over La Crosse. 2-2 from Horetlis to Kong, misses outside, gets away from Schumacher, but not far enough for Hurtado to think about second base. Count moves full now, 3 balls, 2 strikes, 1 out, and nobody on for Manilow Kong. It's Kong standing ready at the plate as Horetlis gets back to the rubber. Horetlis brings the hands together. The payoff home to Kong. Swung on and missed, strike 3. Horetlis picks up strikeout number 7. That'll be 2 outs and still a runner at first in the bottom of the 6th. Now for Logan DeGroot, the right fielder out of Northwestern University. Is DeGroot standing ready? Righty-righty matchup again for Jesse Horetlis on the hill, who is about to throw pitch number 95. He's trying to complete what will be his 6th inning of work. If this score holds, he will be in line for the win. As the first pitch misses outside and low, stopped by Schumacher. Hurtado remains at first base. It is ball 1 to Logan DeGroot. Runner at first and 2 away after 2 straight strikeouts from Jesse Horetlis. DeGroot sitting on 0 for 2, a strikeout and a ground out so far for the La Crosse right fielder. The 1-0, swung on and missed, strike 1. That one on the inner third that time moves the count, a ball and a strike for Logan DeGroot. Came in a 250 hitter with 10 RBI, but 0 for 2, a strikeout and a ground out for DeGroot thus far. Hurtado at first, 2 away. The 1-1. Swung on, sent back foul into the screen, strike 2. Moves the count now, a ball and 2 strikes for Logan DeGroot. Count at 1-2 here for DeGroot, as after that foul ball, he takes a moment, steps back in. Good lead for Hurtado at first. Horetlis now, the 1-2. Swung on and missed, strike 3. And after allowing a run on 2 hits to start off the inning, it's Orange Whip, Orange Whip, Orange Whip. 3 straight strikeouts to end the outing for Horetlis, as it's a 7-3 lead for the Express. The 7th inning is next on your home for Express Baseball.
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0: Welcome back, everybody, here to what will be the top of the seventh inning in just a couple of minutes. 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
0: Thanks, Jake. Top of the seventh inning. 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Top of the seventh, and it will be the middle of the order for the Express. That's Martinez, Schumacher, and Stein to face Novella for his fourth inning of relief work. As the starter for La Crosse went three innings full. It's a 7-3 lead for the Express, and the first pitch home to Anthony Martinez misses inside. It's ball one to Martinez, who's sitting on 1-for-2 at the plate, but he's reached and scored all three times. So he's responsible for nearly half of those Express runs on the board for the Trains. Righty-righty matchup, Novella, the 1-0. That time a called strike on the outer third evens up things at 1-1 for Anthony Martinez. As Marty, as his teammates call him, singled and scored in the first, walked, advanced on a wild pitch, and scored in the third, and then reached on an error last time up as the 1-1, a called strike two on the inner third to Anthony Martinez out of Bradley University. As Martinez walked, stole second, and advanced to third on a throwing error from the catcher Jake Redding for La Crosse before scoring thanks to an RBI single from his Bradley University teammate Jackson Schumacher, who's on deck. As the 1-2 misses outside and low, moves the count now even, 2 balls and 2 strikes for Anthony Martinez. Base is empty and nobody out here for Martinez at the plate. Novella takes a breath as the 2-2 swung on and missed strike three. Martinez goes down swinging, and that will be out number one. Strikeout number four for Noah Novella on the mound here. As it's one out and the base is empty now for Jackson Schumacher at the plate, who's sitting on 2-for-3, pair of singles, and an RBI for Schumacher thus far. Righty-righty matchup here is Schumacher in the 5 spot. Base is empty and one away here, top of the seventh inning. As the first pitch to Schumacher misses outside and low, that'll be ball one. where Jackson Schumacher out of Bradley University came in a

0: 234 hitter. Four home runs and now 22 RBI. He's walked 27 times. That's the most for any Express player this season is the 1-0. Check swing called strike on the inner third. Moves the count 1-1 to Jackson Schumacher. Schumacher stands back in and ready in this righty-righty matchup with Novella on the hill. No action in the lacrosse bullpen. As the 1-1 swung on and missed, strike two looked like a curveball that time from Novella. It's one out and the base is empty after the strikeout to Martinez to start off the inning here, top of the seventh. A four-run lead for your Eau Claire Express. Sit just a half game back of the division lead here in the Great Plains East Division. The 1-2 swung on, tapped foul as Schumacher gets just a piece of the end of the bat on it. A few fibers of wood was all he needed there. There's the count now, a ball and two strikes for Jackson Schumacher as he stays alive. Schumacher back in and ready in the five spot for the Express, up by four on lacrosse, top of the seventh. Novella, the 1-2, swung on and missed, strike three. Third strikeout in a row for Novella as Schumacher goes down swinging for the second out of the inning. Two gone and nobody on now for Sawyer Stein. Sawyer Stein for the Express, sitting on 0-2, but walked his first time up back in the first inning. As he stands in and ready, another righty-righty matchup. Base is empty, two away after two Ks from Novella to start off the inning. First pitch to Stein, misses outside and low. Or ball one, looked like a fastball that time from Novella. Sawyer Stein came in a 233 hitter, but 385 over his last five games. Novella's 1-0. That one, a called strike on the inner third, moves the count even at 1-1 for Sawyer Stein. Had a triple for the Express, now tied for the team lead with Landon Ubrig, who tripled back in the third inning. Just the third triple of the season for Eau Claire. The 1-1 swung on, bounced foul. Strike two on the third base line, moves the count, a ball and two strikes here for Sawyer Stein. Stein came in with a 439 on base percentage for the Express. Two outs and the base is empty here, top of the seventh, up by four. Novella, the 1-2 is low. Two balls, two strikes, and two outs with the bases empty for Sawyer Stein in the sixth spot. Stein walked in the first but was thrown out trying to get Adam Salazar a third RBI on that double. It was a 9-2 put out from DeGroote to Redding. Deuces wild to Stein. Swung on in the air out to left center field. That one's going to roll all the way to the wall. Splits the gap between Small and Quinn. And stopping at second base will be Sawyer Stein after the two-out double. And Stein aboard at second here with two away. Now for Adam Salazar, the second baseman out of Hope International University. Salazar sitting on 2-for-2, a double, a single, and a walk for the Express 7-spot man, the left-handed batting second baseman, as he stands ready at the plate for the Express. At second, it's Stein and two away here, top of the seventh for the Trains. Novella comes forward, the first pitch outside, ball one to Salazar. As Salazar came in a 227 hitter, but up to 10 RBI on the season with his two-run double back in the first. Salazar also a single and a stolen base last time up in the fifth, and in the third he walked and scored. 1-0. Swung on, fought off foul on the first base side, strike one. So that one had some heat on it, grounder along the first base line. 1-1 the count here for Adam Salazar with two outs and a runner at second here, top of the seventh inning. As Eau Claire leading lacrosse by a score of 7-3. Novella gets the baseball back. Looks like there's a righty up and throwing. I wouldn't quite call him warming yet in the lacrosse bullpen down the left field side. Stein leads off a second and two away. Novella, the 1-1. Swung on, fought off again, fouled by Salazar. Strike two as he bounces that one over toward the Express dugout on the first base side here at Copeland Park. Stein at second after the two-out double extended the inning. Righty on lefty as Novella has got the sign from Redding. The 1-2. That one outside and low. Could not get Salazar to chase as that evens up the count. Now two balls, two strikes, and two outs for Adam Salazar. Stein at second and two away. Salazar standing ready. Deuces wild from Novella. Swung on and missed strike three as Salazar goes down to a knee, and that ends the inning. No runs on one hit, one man left. It's stretch time at Copeland. We're up by four on your home for Express Baseball.
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0: Thanks, Adam. As we get into the bottom of the seventh inning, bottom of the order due up for La Crosse, as it is a 7-3 lead here for the Loggers, as it will be a new pitcher on the mound, Quinton Marsh, out of Stanford University, getting into the game as Jesse Neretlis, the starter, done after six innings full for the Express. Neretlis giving up two earned runs, with one more coming unearned on four hits, walking one and striking out eight over his six innings of work. And now we get a look at Quinton Marsh's stats for the Express. The first reliever into the game is Marsh out of Stanford University, where he's a freshman originally from San Jose, California. As Marsh this season, four appearances, a 2-1 record over 9 2/3 innings, giving up seven earned runs with five more coming unearned on 16 hits, walking seven and striking out six for an ERA of 6.52 and a whip of 2.38. As Jake Redding stands in at the plate, it'll be a lefty-on-righty matchup as the southpaw Marsh. And the Stanford Cardinal kicks and fires first pitch, a called strike on the inner third, 0-1. Here for Jake Redding, sitting on 0-2 with a ground out and a pop out for the catcher out of Hawaii, Redding. Marsh, the 0-1 home to Redding, swung on in the air out toward right field, plenty deep, but Philip Chong coming in for it, and Chong helps out his Stanford teammate Marsh with the first out of his outing here. It's one up, one down in the bottom of the seventh for La Crosse. One out and the base is empty now for Nicholas Mazzotta. It's Mazzotta, the shortstop out of Wagner College. It's Mazzotta coming to the plate. Still another lefty-righty matchup. It's Mazzotta, the shortstop here for the Loggers. One out, base is empty. First pitch home to Mazzotta, misses outside. Ball one from Marsh. It's Mazzotta 0-3.

0: One out, base is empty. Is now the 1-1 to Mazzotta. Swung on in the air out to right field. That's going to get down into the gap. Trong fields it, throws it into the infield, and his strong throw will keep that to just a single for Mazzotta. Be one out, one on after the one-out single from Nicholas Mazzotta here for La Crosse, his first hit of the ballgame. One out, one on now for Jake Quinn, the center fielder out of St. Thomas here in the nine spot. It is a 7-3 lead for the Express here, bottom of the seventh. This will be the first lefty-lefty matchup for Quinton Marsh on the mound. It's Quinn standing in. First pitch home to Quinn. That time it called strike on the outer third. Looked like something with some movement on it that time from Marsh. Nothing in one. Quinn, a 375 hitter coming in, 9 for 24, but down to 9 for 26 thanks to a strikeout and a flyout thus far. As the 0-1 outside and low moves the count now, a ball and a strike to Jake Quinn out of the University of St. Thomas. Mazzotta leads off of first with one away here in the bottom of the seventh inning. It's the 1-1, misses outside. The throwdown is close, but looks like Ubrig could not hold on. Looks like he may be a little bit shaken up, maybe just dusting himself off, but either way, it is a stolen base for Nicholas Mazzotta. As Mazzotta up to second on the steal, runner at second and one away, that breaks up the double play in potentia for the Express defensively. 2-1 the count here for Jake Quinn. Lefty-lefty matchup, Marsh, the 2-1 to Quinn. Swung on in the air, that one shallow left field. Ubrig is after it, but he's called off by Cade Palkowski, who finds a shadow in left field, looks up and puts that one away for the second out of the inning. On the fly out to left, it is two gone, and still Mazzotta at second now for the top of the order, and Kelson Johnson, the second baseman out of Georgia Southwestern State University. Johnson sitting on 0-for-2, but walked and scored back in the first inning. Johnson standing ready, lefty on righty. Marsh. First pitch to Johnson, that one. A called strike outer third. Nicely framed by Schumacher that time. Moves the count nothing and one for Kelson Johnson. Runner at second is Mazzotta after the single and the stolen base for La Crosse. 0-1 from Quinton Marsh, swung on, fought off, foul, first base side, strike two. As Marsh was trying to lock Johnson up inside on that one. It's Mazzotta at second and two away for Kelson Johnson. Lefty on righty is Johnson, takes a breath, comes set. 0-2 on the way, swung on and missed, strike three. Marsh picks up his first strikeout of the outing. That'll be the ninth for an Express pitcher in this ballgame, and it retires the side. No runs on one hit, and one man stranded for La Crosse. We head to the eighth, up by four on your home for Express Baseball.
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2: Thanks, Anthony. Welcome back as we get into the top of the eighth inning. Ubrig Chung and Palkowski do up as it's a new arm on the mound for the La Crosse Loggers. It'll be Peyton Olds as Olds, the 6'3 right-hander out of and the freshman out of Sacramento City Community College, originally out of the state of California here for La Crosse. Olds this season, 9 appearances, a 2-2 record, and 2 saves over 22 and two-thirds innings thrown, giving up 14 earned runs, 1 more unearned on 26 hits, walking 3 and striking out 16, for an ERA of 5.56 and a whip of 1.28. Ubrig Chung and Palkowski do up for the Express here, top of the eighth inning, as they lead La Crosse by a score of 7-3. As Peyton Olds will be a righty-righty matchup here for Landon Ubrig on the hill. Bases empty and nobody out here for Ubrig. First pitch home to him, misses outside, ball one from Peyton Olds. As Ubrig in this ball game, sitting on 1-for-2 with a 2-run triple back in the third, just the third triple hit by the Express this season. The 1-0 outside moves the count now. 2 balls and no strikes for Landon Ubrig. 2-0 the count here for Ubrig. Base is empty and nobody out for the man in the 8th spot for the Express. As the 2-0 outside, called strike on the outer third. Moves the count now. 2-1 for Landon Ubrig out of Rock Valley Community College. As Noah Novella done after 4 innings full, giving up no earned runs, 1 more coming unearned on 3 hits. No walks and 6 strikeouts as the 2-1 called strike 2. Therefore, Ubrig at the plate. Bases empty and nobody out for Landon Ubrig. 2 balls, 2 strikes is Olds. The 2-2 lifted high and foul, first base side. And the count remains at 2 balls and 2 strikes as Ubrig spoils that one from Olds. Count even, 2 balls and 2 strikes for Ubrig. Pair of home runs and now 21 RBI this season after he drove in a pair back in the third inning. The 2-2 outside and low ball 3 rides the count full. 3 balls, 2 strikes, nobody on or out for Landon Ubrig, the shortstop in the 8th spot. Base is empty, nobody out here for Landon Ubrig. Payoff from Olds. Outside, not close. Ball 4, and Ubrig walks as he's aboard for the 3rd time in 4 tries here tonight for the Express. Ubrig aboard on the leadoff walk. It's 1 on and nobody out. Now for the 9-spot man, Philip Chung. Chung, the right fielder for the Express out of Stanford University. Sitting on 0-for-2, but he's reached twice, once on an error, once on a hit by pitch. Righty-righty matchup between him and Peyton Olds. First pitch home to Chong, swung on and missed strike one. They say foul tipped into the glove of Redding, nothing and one the count for Chong. The Stanford Cardinal and the Express right fielder came in a 180 hitter, 7 RBI, and 11 stolen bases. Reached on an error in the second and was hit by a pitch in the third before grounding out his last time up in the fifth as the 0-1 from Olds. Swung on that one up the middle and through. It's a base hit. Ubrig had taken off with the pitch. He's going to make it to third safely on the single from Philip Chong, his first hit of the ball game. And now Chong, just like Ubrig, has reached safely 3 out of 4 trips to the plate. As it'll be runners at the corners and nobody out for the top of the order for the Express. And the 1-spot man, Cade Palkowski, looking to extend this 7-3 Eau Claire lead here in the top of the 8th inning. It's Palkowski sitting on 1-for-4 with a double and a run back in the first. Since then, 2 strikeouts and a ground out for Palkowski in the 1-spot. Palkowski standing ready. 3

0: home runs, one in each of his last three games for the Express. Quick throw over toward first, and back in safely is Chong. Palkowski leading the Express in batting average at .350, stolen bases at 14, and on-base plus slugging percentage hitting .951 in that category. Nearly a base per at-bat coming in for Palkowski. The 0-0 from Olds well outside, ball one. 1-0 the count now for Palkowski, who doubled in the first, reached third on an error, and scored. Back in the first since then, two strikeouts, one looking, one swinging. And a ground out back to the mound so far for the UW-Milwaukee Panther, Cade Palkowski. The 1-0 outside and low moves the count, two balls and no strikes for Cade Palkowski. Landon Ubriggs at third, he reached on a walk, pushed over there by a single from Philip Chong a moment ago, he's at first. Runners at the corners, nobody out, two balls, no strikes for Cade Palkowski. 2-0 on the way, that one swung on up the middle, that one past the diving glove of Johnson, that'll get through. One run will score, and stopping at third will be Chong on the RBI single for Cade Palkowski, his 23rd of the season. Palkowski aboard at first on the RBI single. Chong goes first to third, and Ubriggs scores to make this an 8-3 lead for your Eau Claire Express, now up by 5 here in the bottom of the eighth, excuse me, the top of the eighth inning. So it looks like there will be a little sign there flashed from Redding to Olds standing out in front of home plate. Here as C.J. Varsho comes to the plate. Varsho sitting on 0-for-4 but has driven in a pair of runs on a pair of groundouts. The first couple innings for the Express. First pitch to C.J. Varsho misses downstairs. That is ball one. C.J. Varsho out of Winona State and before then Altoona High School back home in Eau Claire. Came in a .316 hitter for the All-Star for the Express. 7 RBI, now up to 9 in that category. As Olds now the 1-0 home to Varsho. That one, a called strike one on the outer third, moves the count. Even at a ball and a strike for Varsho. Varsho, 6 doubles this season for the Express and 25 walks. Came into this ballgame with an on-base percentage of .463. Runners at the corners, nobody out. It's a 5-run lead for the Express now. Quick throw over toward first, and Palkowski back safely into the bag at first base. Chong is at third, and nobody out. Here for C.J. Varsho. Righty on lefty as Olds has got the sign from Redding. Snap throw to first again, and Palkowski back safely. Ahead of the 1-1 now for C.J. Varsho. Varsho standing ready. Of course, played baseball in high school at Altoona, but also played basketball. The 1-1 to Varsho, swung on, hit well out to right field. That one's going to be down and off the wall. It's a fair ball in the right field corner. Chong scores effortlessly from third, Palkowski from first, and that makes this a 10-3 lead for your Eau Claire Express on the second and third runs of the inning for Eau Claire, driven in by C.J. Varsho. As Varsho up to 4 RBI in this ballgame on that 2-run double. He's into second safely on his first hit of the night. Up to 4 RBI for C.J. Varsho tonight. 10-3 lead for the Express now with a runner at second and still nobody out for Matthew Mollick, the designated hitter out of the University of St. Thomas. Another righty-on-lefty matchup here for Peyton Olds, who has allowed the first three batters he's seen to score and the first four to reach safely. Here in the top of the eighth inning, first pitch from Olds. This is outside and low, ball one to Matthew Mollick. So Eau Claire with a 7-run lead in the top of the eighth here from Copeland Park in La Crosse. Varsho at second, nobody out. It's the 1-0 outside and low. Two balls and no strikes for Matthew Mauch. As Mauch sitting on 0-for-4, a ground out, a pair of flyouts, and a strikeout for the St. Thomas Tommy at the plate. But a 2-0 beginning of this at bat will send Jake Redding out there to have a word with Peyton Olds on the mound. There's a trip to the mound to kind of talk things over. Nobody's up and warming for lacrosse in their bullpen. 2-0 the count here for Matthew Mauch at the plate with Varsho at second and three runs already across here in the top of this eighth inning. It's 10-3 before the first out has been recorded. Varsho takes his lead off of second and nobody out here for Matthew Mauch. The 2-0 from Olds swung on high in the air out towards center field. Quinn is under it though, and making a few steps to his left, he'll put that one away. C.J. Varsho tags up, and he will beat the throw into third. So Mollick's fly out to center field advances the runner. It's a runner at third and one away. Now for Anthony Martinez, the third baseman out of Bradley University. It's Martinez reaching three out of four times and scoring three out of four times for the Express. Varsho at third and one away for Anthony Martinez. It's Martinez coming into this ballgame, 16 RBI, none tonight. Looking to change that as the first pitch misses below the knees. It's ball one as Redding tried to bring that one back up into the zone, couldn't do it. 1-0 the count for Anthony Martinez, the Express third baseman, who singled in the first, walked and scored in the third, and reached on an error and scored in the fifth. As the 1-0 outside and low, two balls and no strikes for Anthony Martinez, who has scored three of those 10 runs on the board for the Express tonight. It is a 10-3 lead over the La Crosse Loggers here, top of the eighth inning. Varsho at third base and one away. As the 2-0 from Old swung on, sent back foul into the screen. That's strike one from Martinez. Moves the count now, two balls and a strike for Anthony Martinez. Varsho at third and one away. Looks like Martinez getting a little bit more pine tar for his bat. He takes a quick detour to the on-deck circle and comes back and ready. Two balls and a strike, the count for Anthony Martinez. Runner at third and one away for the Express. Three runs already across here, top of the eighth. As the 2-1 from Old swung on, grounded up the middle toward Mazzotta at short. His throw on to first is in time. That'll be an RBI ground out for Martinez as Varsho scores from third, making this an eight-run lead. It's 11-3 Express on the RBI 6-3 ground out, retiring Martinez. It is two outs, and the base is empty now for Jackson Schumacher, the five-spot man and the catcher for the Express out of Bradley University. And Schumacher standing ready, sitting on 2-for-4, pair of singles, scoring once and driving in a run the other time. First pitch swung on and missed. It's nothing and one here for Jackson Schumacher. Schumacher this season leads the Express and walks 27 of them. Base is empty, two away here, top of the eighth. 0-1 to Schumacher, check swing called, strike two on the outer third. Quickly nothing and two for Schumacher. 2-for-4, pair of singles, a pop out and a strikeout. Here for Schumacher, also a stolen base, a run and an RBI for the Express catcher out of Bradley University. The 0-2, check swing misses outside. And on the appeal down to first base, they say that Schumacher held up. As his hands did not break the plane that time. A ball and two strikes here for Jackson Schumacher. Two outs, base is empty. As all four Express base runners to reach have scored this inning, the 1-2 outside and low. Moves the count now, two balls, two strikes, and two outs. What looked like a curveball at 78 miles an hour that time from Peyton Olds. Schumacher standing back and ready with two away. Olds, the deuce is wild. That one just outside, ball three. And it rides the count full now. Three balls, two strikes, two outs, and the base is empty for Jackson Schumacher. 3 and 2 the count here for Schumach. Payoff home to Schumacher, lifted in the air out to right field. That's toward the gap in right center, and it's off the wall. This will be extra bases for Schumacher as he's into second safely. With the two-out double, he extends the inning. Picks up his third hit of the night for Jackson Schumacher. It's a runner at second and two away now for Sawyer Stein, the first baseman out of the University of Iowa. And is Stein standing ready at the plate here in the sixth spot. It's an 11-3 lead for your Eau Claire Express here in the top of the eighth inning on the road. As Sawyer Stein standing ready, sitting on 1-for-3 with a double last time up. Olds will step off of the mound ahead of the first pitch home for Sawyer Stein. Olds the 0-0. That one misses low and inside, ball one. Here for Sawyer Stein, came in a 233 hitter, 1-for-3 tonight. He also walked in the first inning. Schumacher at second and two away for the Express is now the 1-0 from Olds. High in the air to right field, back after it is DeGroote. At the warning track, looking up, DeGroote will lean backwards and pull that one down on the fly out to right. And that retires the side, but four runs coming across for the Express thanks to four hits and one man left on base. Bottom of the eighth next, up 11-3 on your home for Express Baseball.
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0: Welcome back, everybody. The bottom of the eighth coming at you. Here is it is an 11-3 lead for your Eau Claire Express. Quentin Marsh out there for what will be his second inning of relief work, as Jesse Noretlis in line for the win right now as it stands. It's the Express up by 8 runs. It is 11-3. As it'll be Klaus Hurtado in small, 2, 3, and 4 due up in the bottom of the eighth for the La Crosse Loggers. Here is Ethan Klaus, the third baseman out of LSU, sitting on 1-for-3 with a double and a run his last time up in the sixth. Lefty-lefty matchup, first pitch from Marsh. A called strike on the outer third, it's nothing and one. Here for Ethan Klaus out of Louisiana State University. Klaus came in a 300 hitter with a home run and 5 RBI. As the 0-1, check swing outside, moves the count even at a ball and a strike. Here for Klaus. Klaus grounded out toward first in the first inning, struck out swinging in the third, and then doubled and scored last time up in the sixth. As the 1-1, that one misses outside, moves the count 2 balls and a strike. Here for Ethan Klaus. It's an 11-3 lead for the Express here, bottom of the eighth from Copeland Park in La Crosse on the first of a two-game series. Don't forget, fans, that tomorrow night, as the 2-1 swung on, grounded over towards first, Sawyer Stein has got it. He'll do it himself. That'll be a 3 unassisted putout to start off the bottom of the eighth and retire Ethan Klaus. As I was saying, don't forget, fans, that tomorrow night it will be game two of this two-game series between Eau Claire and La Crosse here from Copeland Park. First pitch at 6:35, pregame show at 6:15, right here on Moose Country 106.7 FM, moose106.com, and iHeartRadio, your home for Express Baseball. Base is empty and one away now for Sebastian Hurtado. The designated hitter out of Central Florida as the first pitch swung on and missed strike one. It was a curveball from the lefty Quinton Marsh to the righty Sebastian Hurtado. It's Hurtado 3-for-3 here in this ballgame. A double and a pair of singles as the 0-1 misses inside. It's a ball and a strike for Sebastian Hurtado. Hurtado a home run and now 26 RBIs. He's driven in a pair as well for La Crosse, driving in two of their three runs. It's the 1-1, that one down into right field, and Hurtado up to 4-for-4, having himself a night on the one-out single. His fourth hit and third single of the night. One out and one on now for La Crosse, now for Eli Small, the left fielder out of Kent State. And Small standing ready, sitting on 0-for-3, two strikeouts for Eli Small in the fourth spot. He's the left fielder for these La Crosse Loggers. Lefty-lefty matchup for Quinton Marsh on the hill. And the first pitch home, that one misses inside, ball one. Looked like a curveball that time from Quinton Marsh. Marsh for the Express, a two-way player. He's on the mound right now. Out of Stanford University, before then San Jose, California, is the 1-0 inside, two balls and no strikes to Small. Small sitting on 0-for-3 with an RBI ground out in the first, two strikeouts since then for the left fielder for the Loggers out of Kent State. 2-0. Swung on, grounded toward short, could be two. Ubrig on to Salazar for one, the throw to first. Not in time. It'll be a 6-4 fielder's choice as Small beats it out by a step, but it is still out number two as Hurtado retired for the second out of the inning on the fielder's choice hit into that time by Small. It is two outs and still a runner at first now for Manilau Kong, the first baseman out of the University of Hawaii. It's Kong standing ready, 0-for-3 with two strikeouts here for Manilau Kong at the plate. Lefty on righty as Marsh, a quick throw over toward first, and that one gets away from Stein on to second. Will be Small. That one will go down as an error, and it will be an E1 against Marsh. Small up to second here, still two away ahead of the first pitch to Kong. Runner at second and two outs here for Manilau Kong in the five spot, wearing number 34. For these La Crosse Loggers, lefty on righty is Marsh's first pitch home. That one swung on and missed strike one. That one in the dirt looked like a curveball. Nothing and one the count here for Kong. Four home runs, 19 RBI this season for Kong. DeGroot waiting in the on-deck circle as the 0-1 to Kong swung on and missed strike two. Another curveball that time from Quinton Marsh is between Marsh and Neretlis ahead of him. It's been a curveball heavy diet for Express pitchers so far in this ballgame. Two outs and Small at second here in the bottom of the eighth inning. An 11-3 lead for your Eau Claire Express. The 0-2 swung on, lifted high into the air, right field side. Chong loses his cap, cannot get there in foul territory. As the count will remain nothing and two here for Manilau Kong. Run just a little bit too long there for Philip Chong. Runner at second is Small and two away here for Kong. Marsh has got the sign now from Schumacher behind the plate. 0-2 to Kong outside, as Kong would not reach it that one. Moves the count, a ball and two strikes for Kong, who came in a 313 hitter, four home runs and 19 RBI, but a pop out and two swinging strikeouts here for Kong in the five spot. 1-2 on the way. Swung on and missed, strike three. Marsh picks up his second strikeout of the outing and retires the side. No runs on one hit and one man left. The ninth inning is next. Up 11-3 on your home for Express Baseball.
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0: Thanks, Brock. We've reached the ninth inning. It's the bottom of the order due up for the Express. Salazar, Ubrig, and Chong, as it will be second inning of relief work for Peyton Olds. It is an 11-3 lead for the Express after eight innings full. Here in game one of this two-game series between them and the La Crosse Loggers, as here comes Adam Salazar. Salazar sitting on 2-for-3 tonight, reaching 3 out of 4 times. Squares to bunt, pulls it back. That one misses outside. It's ball one to Adam Salazar. Salazar sitting on 2-for-3. The two-run double in the first and a single back in the fifth, rather. It's the 1-0 outside, two balls and no strikes to Salazar, who also walked and scored in the third. And the lone blemish on his record, striking out swinging last time up in the seventh. We're here top of the ninth. An 11-3 lead for the Express. The 2-0 to Salazar, a called strike on the inner third. As Olds finds the zone for the first time this inning. Moves the count now, two balls and a strike for Adam Salazar. Base is empty, nobody out as Salazar gets us started here top of the ninth. The 2-1 is outside, three balls and a strike for Adam Salazar. We're just past the 8 o'clock hour. Time to remind you that you're listening to Express Baseball on Moose Country 106.7 FM, WATQ, Chautauqua, Eau Claire, Chippewa Falls, Menominee, an iHeartRadio station. Is that one inside for ball four? And Salazar with his second walk of the night. He reaches first, one on and nobody out. Now for Landon Ubrig, the shortstop out of Rock Valley Community College. Ubrig, the shortstop out of Rock Valley, standing ready. Ready matchup here with Olds on the hill. Olds comes set. First pitch home, that one misses low and inside. It's ball one for Landon Ubrig, who came in a 233 hitter, but has reached three times and scored twice. Sitting on 1-for-2 in this ballgame with a two-run triple back in the third, but also scored on a hit-by-pitch in the second and a walk last time up in the eighth as the 1-0 grounded past the diving glove of Klaus at third. That'll be a single for Landon Ubrig, his second hit of the ballgame. He's aboard at first, pushing Salazar up to second, as it'll be two on and nobody out for the Express here top of the ninth, threatening to extend what is now an 8-run lead. Two on, nobody out now for Philip Chong, the right fielder out of Stanford University. As Chong stands in, he's sitting on 1-for-3, but he's reached 3 out of 4 times, once on an error, once on a hit by pitch. First pitch to Philip Chong, swung on in the air out to center field, coming in for it is Quinn. And Quinn will put that one away for out number one on the flyout to center field. Chong retired on the first pitch he sees. Still two on and one out. Now back to the top of the order for Cade Palkowski, the left fielder out of the University of Wisconsin-Milwaukee. It's Palkowski standing ready, sitting on 2-for-5, reaching twice and scoring twice, is the UW-Milwaukee Panther Palkowski. Salazar at second, Ubrig at first, and one away. It's a righty-on-lefty matchup as Olds comes set. First pitch home to Cade Palkowski. That one outside. No, it's a called strike on the outer third as that curveball at 77 finds the zone from Peyton Olds. Moves the count nothing and one here for Palkowski, who doubled and scored in the first, had an RBI single, his 23rd run batted in of the season back in the eighth, and scored as well last time up. 0-1 to Palkowski. Outside, that time not close. Evens up the count, a ball and a strike after another curveball from Olds. At second, it's Salazar. Behind him at first is Ubrig, and one out. Righty on lefty between Olds and Palkowski in the one spot is the 1-1 check swing. They say he went around strike two. So it looked like his hands broke the plane that time. Moves the count, a ball and two strikes here for Cade Palkowski. Came into this ballgame with a 951 on-base plus slugging percentage. For the Express left fielder, playing all three outfield positions this season for the Trains. 1-2 to Palkowski. Misses inside. And that one gets away from Redding. But nobody will advance as the count moves two balls and two strikes. Here now for Palkowski at the plate. 2-for-5, a double, a strikeout, a ground out, another strikeout, and an RBI single so far for Palkowski. What you might call a sweltering evening here in what they call the Cooley region here in La Crosse. At second, it's Salazar. Ubrig at first as the 2-2 grounded up the middle. Lozada steps on second for one, throws on to first in time. It's a 6-unassisted-to-3 double play, and that will retire the side. So it's no runs on one hit and one man left. The bottom of the ninth is next as the Express try and shut the door. Up by 8 on your home for Express Baseball.
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0: Welcome back, everybody. Bottom of the ninth is the Express trying to hang on to this 11-3 lead. It'll be DeGroote, Redding, and Mazzotta, 6, 7, and 8, due up for the La Crosse Loggers as Quinton Marsh out there for what will be his third inning of relief work on the mound for the Express. Here is Logan DeGroote, the right fielder out of Northwestern University, standing ready as the first pitch at time missing outside, ball one. Here for DeGroote, sitting on 0-for-3 with two strikeouts so far in this ballgame. Has Quinton Marsh been in there since the seventh inning? 1-0 from Marsh. That time a called strike. Now moves even a ball and a strike as Marsh fits that one in on the outer third for Logan DeGroote out of Northwestern University. 1-1 misses downstairs and inside. Two balls and a strike for Logan DeGroote, who came in a 250 hitter for the Loggers. Northwestern University, a really nice place just north of Chicago in Evanston. One of the best academic schools in the country is the 2-1. Check swing misses outside, moves the count. Three balls and a strike for Logan DeGroote. DeGroote stands back in and ready. Got a chance to go down to their college football stadium last season. It's the 3-1 home. That one in the air. Gloved by Ubrig. It's short. Oh, he reached up and pulled that one down. Landon Ubrig saving a hit for out number one. As DeGroote retired on the line out to short. Looked like that one was going to be too tall, but Ubrig pulled it down. Now it's one out and the base is empty for Jake Redding, the catcher out of the University of Hawaii. First pitch home misses outside. Ball one to Redding, sitting on 0-3. A ground out, a pop out, and a fly out so far for the catcher for the Loggers. Base is empty, one away here, bottom of the ninth. Eau Claire up by 8 runs as the 1-0 to Redding misses outside, moves the count. Two balls and no strikes here for Redding. 2-0 the count for Jake Redding, a home run and 14 RBI this season. But nothing doing tonight. Marsh now the 2-0 home to Redding. Outside and low moves the count. Three balls and no strikes from the Express left-hander Quinton Marsh. One out, base is empty here, bottom of the ninth. Three-oh to Redding. That time a called strike as Marsh fits that one in there right down Claremont. Here's the count 3-1 here for Redding. The Express 3 runs in the first, 1 more in the second, 2 more in the third, another in the fifth, and then a big 4 spot in the eighth inning. It's the 3-1 high in the air out to left field. Palkowski is back after it, but he'll have to look up as that one will be a home run to left for Jake Redding, his second of the season. And that makes this now just a 7-run game. It's 11-4 with one out in the bottom of the ninth as Jake Redding out of the University of Hawaii takes the round trip. One out, base is empty after the home run from Redding. As now Nicholas Mazzotta, the shortstop out of Wagner College, stands in. As according to the PA announcer, here's 371 feet to left center on that one from Redding. One out, base is empty. First pitch to Mazzotta is grounded over toward third. Martinez up with it. The throw on to first is in time. And that's out number two on the 5-3 put out, excuse me. It is two outs and the base is empty. Here in the bottom of the ninth is the Express looking to close this one out. And the nine spot man, Jake Quinn, ready to stand in. Quinn sitting on 0-3. He's the center fielder for the Loggers. 0-3, two flyouts and a strikeout for the left-handed batting Jake Quinn. Lefty-lefty matchup as Quinton Marsh, the southpaw for the Express, fires a first pitch missing just outside, ball one. 1-0 the count here for Quinn, a 375 hitter coming in. Came in 9-for-24, now down to 9-for-27. Two outs, bases empty, bottom of the ninth is the 1-0. A called strike on the outer third. Moves the count even at 1-1 here as Marsh battles back into the count. Bases empty and two away after the solo home run from Redding. 1-1 to Quinn. Swung on up the middle. That one is going to get through as Quinn aboard at first, and that will continue this ball game here with two outs in the bottom of the ninth. Back to the one-spot man for the fifth time tonight as it'll be Kelson Johnson, the second baseman, out of Georgia Southwestern State University. Lefty on righty this time is Quinn aboard at first and two away. Here for Johnson. As Johnson, the second baseman for LaCrosse, sitting on 0-3, a flyout, a pop out, and a strikeout thus far. Lefty-righty Marsh. First pitch to Johnson. Misses inside. Ball one. 1-0 the count here for Kelson Johnson. It's a ball and no strikes as Johnson came in a 294 hitter. Pair of home runs and 23 RBI, but 0-for-3 in this ballgame. As the 1-0 grounded foul, first baseline, strike one here for Johnson. 0-for-3, but a walk and a run, both coming back in that first inning. As half of those four lacrosse runs coming back in that bottom of the first. A ball and a strike here for Johnson. At first, it's Quinn and two away. The 1-1. That one outside and low moves the count. Two balls and a strike for Kelson Johnson. Quinn aboard at first after the two-out single has extended the ball game. Here with two outs in the bottom of the ninth, the Express up by seven, leading 11-4. As the 2-1 misses low and inside, now three balls and a strike for Kelson Johnson. Johnson this season, 23 RBI. After that walk and a run in the first, he flew out to center field in the third, popped out to second base in the fifth, and struck out swinging last time up in the seventh as the 3-1. That one's going to get through for a base hit into right. Second straight, two-out single, and the Loggers showing some signs of life. With one run already across in the bottom of the ninth, Johnson to first moves Quinn up to second. It will be two on and two out. Now for Ethan Klaus, the third baseman out of LSU. It's Klaus standing in. Lefty-lefty matchup again between Marsh and Klaus. As the runner at second is Quinn, behind him at first is Johnson, and two away in the bottom of the ninth. First pitch swung on, tip back foul into the backstop. That's strike one for Ethan Klaus. It's Klaus who came in a 300 hitter, sitting on 1-for-4. With a double and a run, both coming back in the sixth inning. At second, it's Quinn. Behind him at first is Johnson, and two away. Marsh now the 0-1. Swung on in the air out to right field. That one hooking foul and just foul by about a foot or so. Quickly, no balls and two strikes for Ethan Klaus as lacrosse down to their final strike here from Copeland Park. Is an 11-4 lead for the Express, but one run already across for the Loggers here in the bottom of the ninth. Two on and two out. As Klaus stands back in the two spot. Two ground outs, a strikeout, and a double for Ethan Klaus. 0-2 from Marsh. Swung on, tip back, foul. As the count remains nothing and two here for Klaus in the two spot, the LSU Tiger. Second, it's Quinn. At first, it's Johnson, and two away as Marsh trying to send us home. Marsh comes set. 0-2 on the way to Klaus again. Swung on. That one's a chopper over towards Shortland, and you bring up with it. His throw on to first gets away from Sawyer Stein, and a run will come in. As Quinn scores from second. It'll make this an 11-5 ball game. Johnson goes from first to third. And aboard at first is Klaus, and we got to see how they score that one. So that'll go down as an E6 against Landon Ubrig on the throw. So it's still runners at the corners and two away. Now an 11-5 lead for the Express, leading by just six. So this lead's starting to dwindle, and you think with two outs in the ninth, and you know, are the laws of averages going to catch up to the Express here? As the Express send Vic Cable, their veteran pitching coach in his 21st season with the team, out there to try and impart some wisdom on Quinton Marsh. A line out and a ground out for the first two outs, but a home run, two singles, and now an error. I've plated two runs for the Loggers. And put runners at the corners with two away. It's whatever Vic Cable had to say, he said it quickly. There's runners at the corners and two away for Sebastian Hurtado, the designated hitter out of the University of Central Florida. Runners at the corners and two away for Hurtado, who is 4-for-4 tonight. First pitch to Hurtado, high in the air. This one popped up, and this should do it. As the second baseman, Salazar, puts it away, and that puts a bow on this one on the pop-out and retires the side. Two runs on three hits, leaving two men on base, and that is the end of the game as your Eau Claire Express, an 11-5 win over these lacrosse loggers in game one of this two-game series. All aboard from Copeland Park, as we will have your full post-game show right after these messages on Moose Country 106.7 FM, Moose106.com, and iHeartRadio, your home for Express Baseball.
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0: Welcome back, everybody. It's good news from Copeland Park here in La Crosse as your Eau Claire Express with an 11-5 win over the La Crosse Loggers in game one of this two-game series. Noah Schwartz here on the Express Baseball post-game show right here on Moose Country 106.7 FM, Moose106.com, and iHeartRadio. And let's take you through all those final line scores and all that good stuff in your 11-5 win for your Eau Claire Express. As for the Express, 11 runs on 13 hits and 4 errors. They left 8 men on base. Meanwhile, for the Loggers, 5 runs on 9 hits and 3 errors. They left 7 on base. The win for your Eau Claire Express goes to Jesse Noretlis, who went 6 innings full, giving up 2 earned runs, 1 more coming unearned on 4 hits, walking 1 and striking out 8. The loss, meanwhile, goes to James Whitaker, who went just 3 innings for the Lacrosse. Gave up 5 earned runs, 1 more unearned on 5 hits, walking 3 and striking out 2. And it was a 3-inning save for Quinton Marsh in those 3 innings. 1 earned run, 1 more unearned, no walks, and 2 strikeouts. So this ball game got done in 3 hours and 28 minutes in front of 1,556 fans here at Copeland Park in La Crosse. It was 86 degrees and sunny with a heat index of 91 at first pitch here at Copeland Park. So that puts a bow on this one. Stick around. We'll preview tomorrow's matchup between these two teams right after these messages on Moose Country 106.7 FM, Moose106.com, and iHeartRadio, your home for Express Baseball.
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5: 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Once again, you can hear that game right here on the Moose tomorrow night. But for now, I've done all the damage I can do here for the incomparable Dan Price back in studio, as well as all the other wonderful people who have made this broadcast possible. My name is Noah Schwartz, saying good night, everybody. The Express take Game 1 11-5. 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

0: 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Now, make sure you're following me on Instagram at Bob Pickett Radio on Instagram. 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

0: 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Time for a Phil song. And nobody can play the fiddle like this man, except maybe Johnny Gimble. Charlie Daniels.
1: The devil went down to Georgia. He was looking for a soul to steal. 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When he came across this young man sawing on a fiddle and playing it hot, and the devil jumped up on a hickory stump and said, "Boy, let me tell you what. 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Now you play pretty good fiddle, boy, but give the devil his due. 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

0: This is Moose Country 106.7 Classic Country. Enjoyed the weekend. A little bit quieter this weekend than last weekend with all the fireworks going off every place, right? Yeah. Rodney Adkins, These Are My People.
1: Well, we grew up down by the railroad track, shooting BBs at old beer cans.

Moose Country 106.7. This is Classic Country. Hey, you're not going to believe what starts tomorrow. In fact, it's starts at 9 o'clock tomorrow morning. What is it? I'll tell you more. Two songs away from right now.

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1: 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I'm Bob Pickett. 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
8: 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Next Tuesday, the season 3 debut of the Netflix sports reality series Quarterback, featuring Jaden Daniels, Baker Mayfield, Cam Ward, and Joe Flacco. Next Wednesday on Netflix, the 4th season start of the reality show The Ultimatum, Marry or Move On. Next Thursday, the debut of the new Netflix comedy starring Will Ferrell, The Hawk. Next Friday, the launch of the Netflix romance film Heartstopper Forever and the Mexican drama thriller Desire. Next Monday on Amazon Prime Video, the new docuseries Murder 101, based on the hit podcast. Next Tuesday on Paramount Plus, the docuseries premiere of The Real Wolf of Wall Street. Next Wednesday on Apple TV, the launch of Lucky, starring Anya Taylor-Joy. Next Wednesday on Amazon Prime Video, the start of the new action comedy Ride or Die, starring Hannah Waddingham and Octavia Spencer. Next Friday on Hulu, the debut of the drama film They Fight, starring Andre Holland. And next Friday on Shudder and AMC Plus, the streaming launch of the Japanese psychological thriller movie Exit 8.
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1: Let's talk about traditions. 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

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Hey there, it's Bob Pickett. If they don't have it, you don't need it. That's what Tyler at Bloomer Hardware says when he drops in on Jay Moore in the morning, Tuesdays, here on Moose Country 106.7.

0: Moose Country 106.7. Blake Shelton, All Red. A song about a dog, right? And you know what today is? Today, of course, it's Sunday, July the 12th. Today is Different Colored Eyes Day. I had a neighbor who had a dog who had different colored eyes. It was a border collie. Beautiful, beautiful dog. Dog would drive you crazy. He tried to herd you. But anyway, different colored eyes. Today is also, according to my National Encounter, it's Eat Your Jell-O Day. Man, I love some Jell-O. Paper Bag Day. Not plastic. Make sure it's paper bag. It's Pecan Pie Day, which is great. And it's Simplicity Day. That's exactly what it is. Well, it's Sunday.
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1: You know, my vacation begins in a few hours. 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I'm taking my good camera. 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
1: Lone Star, I'm already there. I'm Bob Pickett. We're nearly there. We're nearly to Monday. And you know what happens tomorrow? 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

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Cannot wait to see if she's going to be back on Sunday Night Football. And are you counting the days, the weekends to football? Me too. 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
2: Jody Messina released brand new music about a month ago, her first new album in over a decade. She was with Bye Bye. Here's Brad Paisley with Allison Krauss, Whiskey Lullaby.

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1: Maybe it was Memphis. That is Pam Tillis. This is the third shift, and I'll welcome you back. My name is Adam. I have a question for you. Have you ever heard of the term type 2 fun? It's where you have fond memories of something that was actually miserable while it was happening. Think a marathon or moving day or even something embarrassing.

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Hey, it's Adam. I'm having a pretty good day, but it's always a fantastic day at Colfax Chevrolet. Scott says so, and he backs it up when he visits with Jay Moore in the morning, Mondays on Moose Country 106.7. Put on

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1: Jason Aldean with My Kind of Party. Welcome back. What's up? My name is Adam. If you are experiencing a heat wave where you are, but you still want to be outside, I have a PSA for you. How careful are you when you put sunblock on? Do you make sure you cover every square inch? Because apparently most of us don't. A recent study had people apply sunscreen to their face. That's one of the primary spots for skin cancer. Then they used a special UV camera to show the spots they missed. The average person misses about 10% of your face. My face. Our faces. 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The bridge of your nose. Nearly 77% of the people in this study missed it. And your eyelids. 14% of people in the study missed them, probably because they didn't want to get sunblock in their eyes, which is incredibly painful. But we have to do it. It's good for us.
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1: Travis Tritt, it's a great day to be alive. Amen to that. Welcome back. And if you're in Santa Fe, New Mexico, it's a fantastic day to be alive. Why would I say that? Well, Travel and Leisure just named the best cities in the U.S. based on over 200,000 of their readers' votes, and Santa Fe, New Mexico tops the list. This is the second year in a row Santa Fe has gotten the top spot. Readers said it was thanks to the 300 days of yearly sunshine and their robust food scene. Charleston, South Carolina was number two. Savannah, New Orleans, and Chicago rounded out the top five.
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1: 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Like the time Paul McCartney

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1: 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Remember when he did that with Carrie years after the fact? Boy, both versions phenomenal. Here's Dwight Yoakam.

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1: Mud on the tires from the great Brad Paisley. Welcome back to the third shift. 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This story is wild. Filling up your tank could get pretty fancy next year in Beverly Hills. 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
1: The living legend himself, Willie Nelson, always on my mind. Billy Currington now speaking the truth. People are crazy.

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What's up? 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
1: No shoes, no shirt, no problems. That is Kenny Chisney. My name is Adam, and we are back together here on the third shift, where it is just after four, and we do this each and every early morning. I like to stop down and say thanks to the folks that answer the ultimate call, our men and women of military service, and, of course, our veterans as well. 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Thank you for defending our freedoms. And once again, from the bottom of my heart, thank you for making this the greatest country in the world.
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1: Words of wisdom. You can take those with you. Life's a dance from John Michael Montgomery. Here's T-Mac, the cowboy, and me.

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1: It's Carolina Tales, California. The great Joe D. Messina. My name is Adam. Welcome back to the third shift. This is the last I'm going to speak about it, I promise. But Taylor Swift and Travis Kelce, their wedding is in the news again. It looks like we have broken this thing down, right down to the dollar amount. Apparently, they forked over anywhere from $20 to $30 million for their wedding. This is according to a website called The Knot Worldwide. That includes about $10 million renting Madison Square Garden, including several days for load-in and load-out, $5 million minimum for decor, floral arrangements, draping, and carpet, and about $3 million for catering and logistics for around 1,000 guests, which is just wild to me. $30 million. Can you believe it?
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3: I'm Nicole Heslip with Ag Headline News. I'm Brown Field. Sour spot has been confirmed in Wisconsin for the first time this season.
4: Scout, know where it's at, monitor it, and then make those decisions to put a fungicide on during that tassel to kind of early milk growth stage.
3: A technical service manager says farmers are seeing increased disease pressure in their corn crops this year.
5: Can really ramp up in a hurry, so it's really a matter of being on top of things and managing our expectations based on the risk, which is going to be driven by moisture levels, our temperatures.
3: The U.S. EPA has proposed changes to federal diesel emission regulations that would eliminate vehicle derailments caused by diesel exhaust fuel system failures.
6: And you can have strong environmental protections while also not killing our industries.
3: And the USDA has winter wheat production at 990 million bushels, down 4% from June and 29% from last year. I'm Nicole Heslip with Brown Field.
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8: Soybeans and corn were higher Friday. Cattle finished lower and hogs closed mixed. I'm John Perkins with a Brown Field Market Update. You're made for farming, and so is Stein. At Stein Seed Company, they have decades of research dedicated to developing seed that allows you to farm the way you want to farm. Stein has yield. Soybeans were higher. The USDA did raise U.S. production following the June acreage update, but old crop stocks were down and new crop stocks were steady. Out of the open Friday, China bought more than 260,000 tons of new crop U.S. soybeans. August beans were up 14 at 1191 and three quarters. September was 11 and a quarter higher at 1181 and a quarter. August bean meal was up $3 at 320.40. August bean oil is 54 higher at 70.46. Corn was higher. Production was up on the month following the acreage changes, while old and new crop stocks fell sharply. There are also concerns about a hotter, drier weather pattern in some key growing areas. September corn is 8 higher at 439.5, and December was up 9 at 461. And wheat was in the lead. The USDA expects winter wheat production to be down 29% in the year, with the spring wheat crop 4% smaller. U.S. and world wheat ending stocks were tighter than last month. September Chicago is up 20.5 at 640 and a quarter. September Kansas City was 22 higher at 676 and a quarter. September Minneapolis wheat was up 13.5 at 652 and a half. Live and feeder cattle were lower, pressured by the week's direct trade. Megan Grebner has more on that in just a moment. August live is down 5 at 235.20, and October was $1.05 lower at 230.55. August feeders picking up additional pressure from the gains in corn are down 155 at 354.60. And hogs were mixed, mostly lower on spread trade, the mixed cash during the session, and technical weakness. August was 85 cents higher at $99. October was 57 cents lower at $85.07. Megan Grebner has that full look at the cash livestock markets after this brief break.
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14: There was some cleanup direct cash cattle trade that took place Friday, but for the week, live deals in the South were at $248, $7 lower than the previous week's business. Dress deals in the north were at mostly $393, $10 lower than the prior week's weighted average basis. Boxed beef was higher and sharply higher with solid demand for moderate offerings. Choice up $1.87 at $382.68. Select was $4.84 higher at $368.33. Estimated cattle slaughter was 99,000 head. Cash hogs closed higher with a moderate negotiated run. Barrows and gilts at the National Daily Direct up $1.25 with a weighted average of $98.30. The Iowa Minnesota was $1.81 higher with a weighted average of $99.38. And the Western Corn Belt up $1.53 with a weighted average of $99.33. Pork values were sharply higher, up $2.53 at $101.34. And estimated hog slaughter was 452,000 head. I'm Megan Grebner for Brownfield.
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21: I'm Nicole Heslop with Agribusiness News on Brownfield. It's the 100th anniversary of Pioneer. This 100-year milestone wouldn't be possible without farmers, Pioneer reps, and employees. Thanks 100 from the Pioneer team. Tar spot has been confirmed in Wisconsin for the first time this season. University of Wisconsin's Damian Smith tells Brownfield the disease was found by an ag consultant in Lafayette County.
4: It is at low incidence and severity right now, so that is good, but indeed a first report. And if we look at past years, it's just about right on time in terms of when we typically see that first report for the state.
21: Smith says he expects more reports in the coming weeks, given the recent weather conditions.
4: Scout, know where it's at, monitor it, and then make those decisions to put a fungicide on during that tassel to kind of early milk growth stage.
21: He says white mold in soybeans and head scab and spring wheat are also intensifying. A technical service manager says farmers are seeing increased disease pressure in their corn crops this year. Adam Byrne with FMC says tar spot is on everyone's minds, but producers shouldn't ignore northern corn leaf blight and gray leaf spot.
5: Every 2 to 3 weeks, when the conditions are right, they can go through a cycle, produce spores, create a lesion. It can really ramp up in a hurry. So it's really a matter of being on top of things and managing our expectations based on the risk, which is going to be driven by moisture levels, our temperatures.
21: He tells Brownfield, tar spot has now been detected in 8 Midwestern states. The U.S. EPA has proposed changes to federal diesel emission regulations that would eliminate vehicle derailments caused by diesel exhaust fuel system failures. T.J. Wilson with the America First Policy Institute says EPA's rule revision would save American truckers an estimated $12 billion.
6: Effectively ends derailments for new vehicles and does a variety of other things that are going to really show that you can have strong clean air goals and you can have strong environmental protections while also not killing entire industries and constraining the livelihood of folks.
21: EPA will hold a 45-day public comment period and public hearing on the proposed rule. And the USDA has winter wheat production at 990 million bushels, down 4% from June and 29% from last year. With harvest ongoing, the yield is expected to be the lowest in more than a decade. And drought in the plains led to fewer planted acres for hard red winter wheat and an implied increase in abandonment. Wisconsin winter wheat production is forecast at nearly 16 million bushels, down 16% from 2025. The average yield is projected at 76 bushels per acre, a 4% increase from June, but unchanged on the year. And harvested area is estimated at 210,000 acres, down 16% from last year. I'm Nicole Heslip with Brownfield.
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26: U.S. dairy exports jumped 14% in May, extending the growth streak to 8 consecutive months. I'm Erin Anderson with the Brownfield Dairy Update. The senior dairy analyst with Terrain says strong U.S. dairy export growth continues to help boost producer profitability. But Ben Lane says there have been shifts in demand.
27: We had traditionally exported powders and commodities like non-fat dry milk and whey powders. Countries are looking for more of those finished consumer products like cheese and butter, and we've seen huge growth in products in terms of what we're exporting.
26: He tells Brownfield it could put downward pressure on the market.
27: If there's any disruptions there, that would be the risk factor. If there's any slowdown in demand, if we see some weakness on the export front, potentially.
26: Overall, U.S. dairy export values increased 12% from 2025, rising to $4.32 billion for 2026. Cash dairy prices were mixed Friday to end the week at the Chicago Mercantile Exchange. Dry whey was up half a cent to 69 cents. One sale was reported at 69 cents. 40-pound cheese blocks were down 1¾ to 154¾. One sale was recorded at 156¼. Cheese barrels were up 10 cents to 156. Two sales were recorded at 155 and 156. Butter was unchanged at 165. No sales were recorded. Non-fat dry milk was up half a cent at 155. 12 sales were recorded, ranging from 152.5 to 155. Check out the Market Minute with commodity reporter John Perkins, mornings and afternoons online at Brownfield Ag News and our social media and YouTube channels. For more ag news, markets, and weather, go to brownfieldagnews.com. I'm Erin Anderson with the Brownfield Dairy Update.
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28: 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Hello everyone, I'm Mark Dorenkamp with Managing for Profit on Brownfield, a content partnership with Corteva Agriscience. Corn growers are gearing up to face several foliar disease threats, and Corteva market development specialist Jeff Moon says gray leaf spot could definitely be a problem this summer. He tells Brownfield while the impact varies, damage caused by the lesions can result in as much as 50% yield loss. More after this.
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28: Corteva Agriscience Market Development Specialist Jeff Moon says gray leaf spot is a corn disease farmers should be aware of.
37: Kind of starts as a small pinpoint brown or tan that can show up with some lesions on the leaf and some halos. So the spots will become longer, they'll elongate. They can even get into a diamond shape at some point, but diamond or rectangular. And this weather we're having, this warm, humid weather, is really what's going to push that along. And we're certainly living in that right now. And when we talk about humidity, it's not only the humidity that we feel, but also some leaf wetness can lead to that. And this is a disease that overwinters in corn residue. So if you're in some no-till or reduced-till continuous corn areas, those areas would certainly be at higher risk than others. So that's where I would start scouting to begin with.
28: He tells Brownfield the lesions destroy the green leaf tissue on corn.
37: We know that leaf tissue is really the engine that drives photosynthesis. And so when we have an impact on photosynthesis, that can impact the health of the plant. It can impact the grain fill. And so therefore, we're going to have a tough time getting those ears to develop the way we want them to. The amount of yield impact, of course, is going to vary based on the amount of tissue that's impacted. But damage can get pretty severe, particularly when it happens around pollination time. But we've seen yield losses all the way up to 50% when it occurs with those conditions and at the right time. And of course, when that happens, we can also see an increased risk for stalk rot and for lodging as well. So not only an impact on yield directly, but also then some standability issues that can come into play.
28: Moon says Forcevo fungicide from Corteva Agriscience has three different active ingredients.
37: From the group 3, 7, and 11. And they're designed to provide not only preventive, but some curative properties as well when it comes to foliar diseases. So it's a very broad spectrum. Not only is it going to be there for a gray leaf spot, but broad spectrum control. We're going to see some residual out there, maybe even up to like 30 days. But we've seen some really strong performance against gray leaf spot and some other common diseases like tar spot that can have an impact on yield for corn. And so it's all about a good timely application. So do some scouting and see what you've got going on out there and pull the trigger on a fungicide to protect that yield, protect that crop, and get the most that you can out of it.
28: Visit Corteva.us to learn more. I'm Mark Dorenkamp with Managing for Profit on Brownfield, a content partnership with Corteva Agriscience.
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0: You won't see the engineer that slams the Nissan Rogue's door 13,920 times, or the corrosive chamber that simulates 15 years of life in 5 months, or the Rogue heat-baked for over 300 combined hours. 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

Did you ever help a neighbor lady clean out the chicken coop and the calf pens for a slice of just out of the oven sourdough bread with butter and honey? Yeah, you're one of us. 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
2: West Wisconsin weather.
3: Temperatures are going to climb into the mid-90s for today with sunny skies, and it's going to be humid as well with dew points in the mid to upper 60s, and that could push the heat index to near 100 at times. Clear skies tonight, and we're not going to cool down a whole lot as lows fall back to right around 70. I'm 18 Storm Track Meteorologist Austin Haskins.
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0: Listen to 106.7 of this classic, Kevin Mac Wiseman. Did you mention my name? Yes, along with certain expletives we are not allowed to mention on the radio if we want to keep our jobs. Good morning. Well, I'm back. Planning my next escape, but I'm back. It was a great week. Thank you for letting me have it off. And apologies for all the terrible stuff they did with the music while I was gone. Sorry. I have no control about that. Not much to say beyond that, I guess. Anyway, it's good to be back. We had a great week. Didn't go anywhere much, do anything. Slept a lot, hung around the house, cooked a little on the grill. Did go to the Northern Wisconsin State Fair last, Thursday or Friday? I forget now. And it was hot. One of the things I discovered is one trip down the Midway and back is about all I can handle. But we stopped off at the 4-H booth there, had a great cheeseburger for lunch. And one of the great things about that fair, there are so many places to sit down. And a lot of fairs and stuff you go to, you know, you just, okay, you want to sit down and find a place on the grass. But there's benches and stuff all over the place, so we'd enjoy that. Went down to the Kiwanis Club and got the ice cream cone. We do that every year when we go. Looked at some of the rides and thought, what is the matter with you people? Are you crazy?
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3: You know what makes me sick? You know what makes me so angry? I just want to walk across a pit of red-hot charcoals with gas cans strapped to my feet. I'm sorry if I'm late today. I'm trying to get to work, and I run into one of them people what make me nuts. If you're this person, and you know who you are, you listen up. This is for the gas station goober, the self-serve pump jockey idiot. I'm driving like a maniac because I'm late. Well, my old truck is chugging on fumes. It ain't going to make it. So in my mind, see, I'm figuring a couple of bucks of gas and I'm on my way. That's when I pull up behind the self-serve idiot from hell. First of all, this nitwit don't pull up all the way through to the open pump, right? No, sir. He got to just barely pull up to the outside pump so you can't get around him. And then he don't pull up right up next to the pump because, well, that would be nice. That'd give you a way around him, see. Now, this boy is sticking out maybe about 6-8 feet to the side. You ain't got no choice but to sit there and watch him while you gun your engine so he'll maybe take a hint. And there's the deal, see. These people ain't the $5 worth of gas and let's go kind of guy. These pinheads ain't got no idea what they want in the tank. He stops at every dollar from 8 to whatever, squeezing out pennies. 8.97, squeeze. 8.99, squeeze. Dang. He lets you go to $9. 9.02, oh poop. 9.97, 9.98, 9.99. He goes to 10. Right about then, I'm gunning my engine and I'm thinking, Lord, let him walk around the back of his car. I'm going to pin that sucker to the bumper. Meantime, at the plant, my boss is writing a want ad for my job. Blood is draining out of my head. I'm about to pop a vein. And finally, he stops at $13. Of course, he's putting it in a penny at a time from $12.74. I know, I watched. I give him credit. He didn't want to get to $13.01. Anyhow, he takes off inside to pay. And I slip my truck in to drive. He come out 15 minutes later with 2 bags of groceries. At a gas station. Wake up, America! By the time he walks out, I'm about ready to have a stroke. I give him the old pit's eye. He smiles and waves.
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0: This kind of 106.7 is Class Country. Lacey J. Dolphin, one of my all-time favorites. Kindest person. I was thinking about this. I must have emceed for, 50, 60 different ones of these artists over the years. She is the only one that ever acknowledged that I played her music on my show out of all of those. So you see why I think so much of her. Yeah, it's an ego thing.
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3: West Wisconsin weather.
4: Temperatures are going to climb into the mid-90s for today with sunny skies, and it's going to be humid as well with dew points in the mid to upper 60s, and that could push the heat index to near 100 at times. Clear skies tonight, and we're not going to cool down a whole lot as lows fall back to right around 70. I'm 18 Storm Track Meteorologist Austin Haskins.

0: Moose Country 106.7 is Classic Country. Merle Haggard. I just learned a couple of years ago that the man who's my first program director was Haggard's road manager the last several years of his life and career. Didn't know that. Add that to the list of things that I didn't and don't know. Let's not go there. The Jay Moore in the Morning Show, just another bug smear in the windshield of life.
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2: The heat wave is here for the week. It looks like it'll be Sunday before we see daytime highs drop below 90 degrees again. Three boaters missing after their pontoon crashed into a commercial barge on Lake Pepin this weekend have been found dead. Lake Pepin's a natural widening of the Mississippi River south of Red Wing. Six people were on the pontoon late Saturday night when it crashed. Three were rescued, found clinging to the capsized pontoon. The three missing boaters were found Sunday. Police say they took someone in custody suspected of firing shots around Oxford Avenue in West Madison last night and Eau Claire across the bridge from Phoenix Park. No one was hurt. There'll be one more public discussion on Eau Claire's capital improvement plan tonight. The proposal includes $305 million in projects. The meeting tonight is at 6 p.m. They'll take a vote tomorrow. I'm Wendy Introitz-Perrine.
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0: 7 is Classic Country. Marty Robbins, big guy. And for the numerically challenged among us, 1 in 19 more is 20. Or a score, as they said in the old days. There's something came in my mail last week. It was kind of nice. So thank you for your donation toward the 2026 Chippewa Falls FFA Alumni Pancake Breakfast. We donated some stuff, and so many people did. Well, here's the deal. Raise some money because of what you did. 29 students will be able to attend different leadership conferences and conventions. T-shirts for 8th grade ag students wanting to try FFA. Donations for Sleep in Heavenly Peace, a 20-bed build. FFA jackets for 6 members. Meat and cheese for the banquet and awards program. Scholarships for 4 high school seniors and 2 post-secondary students. Wow, that's a lot of money. Good on you for being a donor, and thank everybody who came and had breakfast. We did. It was tasty. Loved it.
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1: 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Grandpa Jones, he's his own grandpa. If you listen to those lyrics, you realize it really could happen, especially if you're from Mississippi.

0: West County 106.7 is Classic Country. Crystal Gayle going down that wrong road again. Well, we've all done that one time or another, but the great part is you can turn around. Couldn't get in touch with Barry Hanson this morning, so I'm telling you a little bit what I can see about what's going on at Hanson and Young Auctioneers and Real Estate. Nothing closing out this week, but next Monday, here's a sale that's at Oliva. A lot of tools, I mean multiple tools, shop and home items, Milwaukee, DeWalt, Ridgid, Ryobi, Echo, John Deere, Husky, and all, and the great thing about this, all the items are new, tested, and work unless listed otherwise on the website. And the website is HansonandYoung.com, as you probably already know. Anyway, that is going to be closing out next Monday. Then on Wednesday of next week, the Edward Mumper State Farm and Heavy Equipment Sale is all kinds of tractors and trucks, about every kind you can imagine. 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They're raffling off, I guess, a 1975 International Harvester 1066 Black Stripe Tractor. Boy, from the photo, that's a good-looking piece of goods. And you can buy tickets at Hanson and Young Incorporated. And this is the one that kind of caught my eye. Estate auction, farm machinery, vehicles, and antiques at Clear Lake coming up on the 3rd of August. I realize a couple of weeks away, but you might want to take a look at it, especially if you like antiques and stuff. What I noticed was some of these, should be coming here in just a moment, cars and trucks. For instance, there's a 1957 Chevy four-door, a 1951 Pontiac that was just like Hubert Earl's daddy. My best buddy had one just like this back in the day. He's a 56 Dodge Coronet. I like this. A 1949 DeSoto four-door car. Boy, DeSotos were good cars. A 1953 Ford. A 1962 pink Cadillac four-door. 1969 Buick Electra. Here's a 1959 Dodge. And a 1949 Studebaker pickup. That would be a good restoration project for somebody. And so this is an Edsel. Don't know the vintage on that one. But a bunch of tractors on that as well. This gentleman must have been a collector because all kinds of really neat stuff there. That would be a collection of cars or tractors. You might want to take a look at it. But anyway, this sale is coming up, as I mentioned, in August. You want to find out more about what they're doing, get on the website. It's HansonandYoung.com. 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West
1: Wisconsin weather. Temperatures are going to climb into the mid-90s for today with sunny skies, and it's going to be humid as well with dew points in the mid to upper 60s, and that could push the heat index to near 100 at times. Clear skies tonight, and we're not going to cool down a whole lot as lows fall back to right around 70. I'm 18 Storm Track Meteorologist Austin Haskins.
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0: 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That's our song of the day, Mel Tillis, I Believe in You. 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I remember that song was released. 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Nice song.
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2: Now, the Old Geezer's Almanac, brought to you by Jay's Mall, where there's plenty of free parking and some of it's paved.
0: And as always, carefully researched and assembled by the lovely and talented Sis Biddy in our crack research department. In 1985, on this date, the Constitution's Presidential Disability Clause was invoked for the first time. President Reagan transferred power to Vice President Bush before undergoing surgery for colon cancer. Maybe you've wondered what happened if the president dies, who takes over the vice president, if something happens to him as the Speaker of the House. Irving Wallace wrote a book back in 1964, I think it was called The Man, and there was some kind of a catastrophe, I forget what it was, but the president, the vice president, and the Speaker of the House, all of them were wiped out in some kind of a dreadful thing, and the only one left standing was the Secretary of Health and Human Services, who was like 12th in succession. He became President of the United States. Pretty good read, as I recall. 1832, on this date, Indian Asian explorer Henry Schoolcraft located the source of the Mississippi River, which stretches 2,552 miles from Lake Itasca, Minnesota, to the Gulf of Mexico. 1923, while hunting fossils for the American Museum of Natural History at Mongolia's Flaming Cliffs, an expedition team discovered the first scientifically recognized dinosaur egg fossils. It was Friday the 13th. 1923, a giant group of letters was constructed in Los Angeles to signify housing development called Hollywoodland. 1937, on this date, Krispy Kreme donuts founded in Kentucky. 1945, the first atomic bomb partly assembled in at its New Mexico test site. That was a Friday the 13th, too. 1958, on this date, Buddy Holly and his band arrived in Rhinelander, Wisconsin for the July 13th show at the Crystal Rock. 17-year-old Bill Knutson recalled being in the restroom where Buddy came in, a burly fellow in the restroom threatened Holly and physically shoved him. Knutson intervened and allowed Holly to back out. Back on stage, Buddy dedicated his next song for the guy who just saved my life. 1973, on this date, the Everly Brothers called it quits. Well, Phil Everly called it quits. He just walked off the stage in the middle of the show. 1977, Kenny, Minnesota, population 325, declared its secession from the U.S., a failing water system, not being able to secure state or federal monies to repair the system. They figured, okay, we'll secede from the Union and declare war or whatever. they thought it would be easier to receive foreign aid. Well, it was the Taconite Area Environmental Protection Fund came to the rescue, repaired the existing water system, and did a bunch of other stuff. 1970, on this date, Donna Fargo was diagnosed with multiple sclerosis, but she is doing well thanks to medical treatment, and her husband is devoted to her. 2024 on this date, former President Donald Trump, then former president, was injured while campaigning in Pennsylvania. A would-be assassin bullet ripped through his right ear. One rally participant was killed and two critically injured. The sniper was also killed. Birthdays, let's see, 1954, Louise Mandrell. And 1962, Rhonda Vincent, the reigning queen of bluegrass. More importantly than any of this stuff is, I guess, the first friend that I ever made when I came to this part of the world when I was working at Radio Free Menominee. A guy called and says, I got a border collie out here I'd like you to take a look at. Went out and met John Miller, been my friend for all this time. John, his family, been through some tough times lately, but they're going to make it because they're one of us. Happy birthday, John.

you're sitting there in class and your teacher ever asked you, "What's a geyser?" And you said, "Jay Moore in the morning," because you thought she said geezer. Well, you're one of us, and I'm going to throw in a bunch of points there, extra ones, if the teacher gave you credit, because you were right. 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

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Something tells me you're not thinking about Kick the Can. I could be wrong about that. You may be wondering about this. I was surprised to know that despite the high cost of intoxicating beverages, a 50-cent drink of bourbon is still available in Moose Country, at least according to a recent autopsy it is.

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I just said if his brain's a piano, he's playing with the lid closed. 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
2: West Wisconsin weather.
3: Temperatures are going to climb into the mid-90s for today with sunny skies, and it's going to be humid as well with dew points in the mid to upper 60s, and that could push the heat index to near 100 at times. Clear skies tonight, and we're not going to cool down a whole lot as lows fall back to right around 70. I'm 18 Storm Track Meteorologist Austin Haskins.
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0: 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Loretta Lynn. Don't come home a drinking with loving on your mind. Shame on you. 7:27 now, and we are at 69 degrees. Gonna be a hot one. Not only today, it's just gonna be hot all week long. So, Jell-O underwear, everybody.
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2: The heat wave is here for the week. It looks like it'll be Sunday before we see daytime highs drop below 90 degrees again. Three boaters missing after their pontoon crashed into a commercial barge on Lake Pepin this week and have been found dead. Lake Pepin's a natural widening of the Mississippi River south of Red Wing. Six people were on the pontoon late Saturday night when it crashed. Three were rescued, found clinging to the capsized pontoon. The three missing boaters were found Sunday. Police say they took someone in custody suspected of firing shots around Oxford Avenue in West Madison last night and Eau Claire across the bridge from Phoenix Park. No one was hurt. There'll be one more public discussion on Eau Claire's capital improvement plan tonight. The proposal includes $305 million in projects. The meeting tonight is at 6 p.m. They'll take a vote tomorrow. I'm Wendy Introitz-Perrine.
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2: West Wisconsin weather. Temperatures are going to climb into the mid-90s for today with sunny skies, and it's going to be humid as well with dew points in the mid to upper 60s, and that could push the heat index to near 100 at times. Clear skies tonight, and we're not going to cool down a whole lot as lows fall back to right around 70. I'm 18 Storm Track Meteorologist Austin Haskins.
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5: You know what makes me sick? You know what makes me so angry? I just want to walk across a pit of red-hot charcoals with gas cans strapped to my feet. I'm sorry if I'm late today. I'm trying to get to work, and I run into one of them people what make me nuts. If you're this person, and you know who you are, you listen up. This is for the gas station goober, the self-serve pump jockey idiot. I'm driving like a maniac because I'm late. Well, my old truck is chugging on fumes. It ain't going to make it. So in my mind, see, I'm figuring a couple of bucks of gas and I'm on my way. That's when I pull up behind the self-serve idiot from hell. First of all, this nitwit don't pull up all the way through to the open pump, right? No, sir. He's got to just barely pull up to the outside pump so you can't get around him. And then he don't pull up right up next to the pump because, well, that would be nice. That'd give you a way around him, see. Now, this boy is sticking out maybe about 6-8 feet to the side. You ain't got no choice but to sit there and watch him while you gun your engine so he'll maybe take a hint. And there's the deal, see. These people ain't the $5 worth of gas and let's go kind of guy. These pinheads ain't got no idea what they want in the tank. He stops at every dollar from 8 to whatever, squeezing off penny. 8.97, squeeze. 8.99, squeeze. Dang. He lets you go to $9. 902, oh poop. 9.97, 9.98, 9.99. He goes to 10. Right about then, I'm gunning my engine and I'm thinking, Lord, let him walk around the back of his car. I'm going to pin that sucker to the bumper. Meantime, at the plant, my boss is writing a want ad for my job. Blood is draining out of my head. I'm about to pop a vein. And finally, he stops at $13. Of course, he's putting it in a penny at a time from $12.74. I know, I watched. I give him credit. He didn't want to get to $13.01. Anyhow, he takes off inside to pay. And I slip my truck in to drive. He come out 15 minutes later with 2 bags of groceries. At a gas station. Wake up, America! By the time he walks out, I'm about ready to have a stroke. I give him the old pit side. He smiles and waves.
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0: Push 10 to 106.7 is Slats and Country. Josh Turner, why don't we just dance? Well, for one thing, I'm rhythmically challenged. You want a slow dance, you know, where you just stand up and move the upper part of your body. I can get into that, but boy, if it's got to move my feet, I'm just glad to be able to walk. Walked a bit at the fair the other day. Enjoyed it, although it was terribly hot. We didn't stay very long. Did hang around. Found a great place for, what was it? When did we get there? Well, I forgot already, but whatever it was, funnel cake. That's it. Sherry likes her funnel cake. Every fair we go to, we look for the funnel cake. Did find a really good one there, and she let me have some. Not much, just enough, you know.
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2: That's Mike Carter, our big voice announcer. He's been ill lately. I just got an email from him this morning. He's doing better. I got a word from a couple of weeks ago. He's in the hospital. Man.

That's not good news. Got an email from our good buddy Pennsylvania Dan, and all amped up and getting ready to go back to work. Yeah, that's true. I was and still am. But I got this from him also. He says, I might wake up early and go running. I also might wake up and win the lottery. The odds are about the same. Same here, buddy. Same here. Just play Walker. Gonna live until I die. That's the plan.

Moose Country 106.7 is classic country. Yeah, we all want to do that, don't we? Live until I die. All right, 7:48 now, and what, I got 69 degrees at the Moose. And I guess we'll play one more song, and I'll see if I can get hold of Jake Seiler.

0: We've got about 6.7. It's Last Count. It was Freddie Fender before the next teardrop falls. It's 10 to 8 now. Let's check in with Jake Seiler, Seiler's Food Market Meat Processing. He's got his headset on. He's walking around, and hopefully we will not lose a signal. Good morning.
1: Good morning. How are you doing?
0: I'm doing good. How about yourself?
1: Well, it's going to be a week. There's no doubt about it, right?
0: Yeah.
1: It's always that. It's always hard when we're not used to this weather, and it's hard on animals. It's hard on equipment,
0: yep.
1: Trucks, everything, equipment, you know, refrigeration. So just kind of monitoring. Everything's good to go this morning. Like I said, walking around, checking fuel levels. I know Robbie Tim Oil was planning on bringing me up some fuel for the generator, because we have generators at both locations. And I know the one in Elmwood's okay, but XL Energy may kick us off the grid this week because of how hot it's going to be.
0: Yeah,
1: I would imagine St. Croix Electric will do the same. I wouldn't be surprised if they kick us off all 5 days this week, Monday, Tuesday, Wednesday, Thursday, Friday. Yep.
0: Yeah, well, they're saying 90s, mid to upper 90s every day, so.
1: Yep.
0: Yeah.
1: So I wouldn't be surprised, and checking the oil in the Kenworth. We got a trip to Laverne, Minnesota to go pick up 3 combo, 6,000 pounds of bellies and some pig ears to go with that. So that truck's going to run. I think that thing's a little bit low on Freon, so I'm going to call down to County Diesel and find out if it's possible that they could top off the refrigerant in that to make sure that either myself or Chuck stays cool when we're driving to Laverne. So there's just all these little things that, you know, a guy's got to be prepared for. I mean, farmers do the same thing, right? They got to keep an eye on everything.
0: Yeah. Yeah. It's your business is a lot like farming in that there's never any slack time. You always got something going on, haven't you?
1: Yep. You always got to be looking ahead, you know, and like I said, it's with the animals, right? So I'm already calling and talking to the farms I'm thinking we're gonna see if we want to get some animals in there. Either it's gonna be late tonight, or if it's gonna be bright and early tomorrow. Because last thing you want to be doing is moving hogs when it's 100 degrees outside.
0: Yeah,
1: pigs can't sweat, so the pigs only sweat through their tongue. So you got to make sure that you take care of them. And we got like 45 hogs to kill this week. So just gotta baby them along. Maybe we're gonna split it up between the 2 days and keep them comfortable, and all those things are truly important.
0: Well, and if you take your refrigerated truck out, do you pick up live animals in that?
1: No.
0: Nope.
1: Oh, nope. The refrigerated truck's literally just for hauling meat back and forth from 3.0 to Elmwood.
0: Okay.
1: And to go get meat from wherever. So
0: I'm sorry, that was really a stupid question, wasn't it?
1: Well, no, not really, because you never know.
0: Yes, it was.
1: You know, I mean, look at the people who build coolers and raise their fair animals in them all year, so that they think that they're in winter and they grow the long hair. That's what they do. That's part of why.
0: Oh, really?
1: Steers. Huh. That's why steers at the fair time in the fall have long hair, because they've been raised in a cooler. The animals think that it's winter, so they grow long hair.
0: I mean,
1: you didn't know that, did you?
0: No, I did not. I absolutely did not. See, this is why we call this educational radio, because you learn all kinds of stuff that you never knew before. At least I do.
1: Yep. So that's why they trick them. So that's how they get the long hair. Yep.
0: Okay.
1: I mean, there's obviously lots of other things too, but I'm just saying that's a easy one. But anyway, so we're gonna do the best we can to keep animals comfortable this week, keep the employees comfortable, working hard and hydrated. And then at that time, Justin was up here at 3.0, having a couple little issues with a clipper. And so now he's going to run back to Elmwood and make sure things are getting done down there, because we are going to have all three kinds of chicken brats are going to be the brats of the week.
0: So oh,
1: we have
0: boy.
1: Chicken bacon ranch, chicken Alfredo, and chicken cordon bleu. All those brats are going to be the brat of the week this week.
0: We had some of those chicken cordon bleu just the other day. I love those things. Man, they're good.
1: Yes. They are one of my favorites, 100%.
0: Mine too.
1: And then right along with those, we have apple brats, Reuben brats, Ellsworth cheese curd brats. So lots of good things going on. I know we've been out of sweet maple bacon sticks for a bit here, so we'll be running those 600 pounds of, well, 300 pounds of those, 300 pounds of something else. We'll be running those up at 3.0 at some point this week. So for all those people who have been giving me those nice little phone calls saying, what's going on? And I'm like, I'm sorry. And, yeah, so we're going to get after that this week. So
0: now, how's it going with the snack sticks? Still moving those pretty well?
1: Yeah, that's what the sweet maple bacon are. They're our snack sticks, and we usually make them with our honey ham, ham and Swiss, ham and cheddar.
0: Yeah.
1: But the last time we did it, we just made more than we should have on the other ones. So we haven't quite gotten through to them, but we're getting to it this week. So excited for that. Keep everybody happy. Let's see. Oh, then we got at 1 o'clock today, I got an appointment. I got to be up here at 3.0. We have our second visit from a company out of California called True Story. So they are actually flying into Minneapolis. They'll be landing around noon and get their rental car and planning on being here around 1:30 or whatever it is, 1:30, I'm not for sure. But anyway, so hopefully we can seal a deal with that company and get into making snack sticks for those guys. So.
0: Pretty cool.
1: Yeah.
0: Oh, boy. So next time you head out to the left coast, you might be able to pick up a Siler snack stick.
1: There you go. You go.
0: Well, if you need meat, this is the place to get it, Siler's Food Market and Meat Processing. It's all good stuff. I was thinking about meat inspectors. You must have one of those guys just about every day, don't you?
1: Oh, yeah. Yep. We actually have the same inspector for both facilities. So
0: oh, that works out good,
1: Elmwood,
0: yeah.
1: Yep. He starts in Elmwood or comes up here and then goes to Elmwood. And when he comes to 3.0, we request that he goes and does his inspections on the RTE end first. And then he moves to the raw side because we don't want to be having him walk from the from the raw to the ready-to-eat end. So we have a few policies, and they're just our GMPs. They're good manufacturing practices. That's what they have to follow, and it all works out. So,
0: all right.
1: Yep.
0: Good stuff.
1: Coming along.
0: 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Thank you, Jake.
1: Thank you, Jay.
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3: Temperatures are going to climb into the mid-90s for today with sunny skies, and it's going to be humid as well with dew points in the mid to upper 60s, and that could push the heat index to near 100 at times. Clear skies tonight, and we're not going to cool down a whole lot as lows fall back to right around 70. I'm 18 Storm Track Meteorologist Austin Haskins.
4: Hey, if you've gained enough weight that you have to buy your belts by the yard instead of by the inch, you're one of us. Owen, go ahead, have another piece of pie. 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

0: 6.7 is last count. And Murray, now and forever. Yeah, just the way we look at it. Let's have a look at the website, jmoreinthemorning.com. Take a look at that new mask head that Sis Biddy put on there. That's sweet. I love it. And have a look at our moose droppings. And it says here, good morning to everybody in Arcadia. You are our home sweet hometown of the day. Named by Noah D. Comstock after Arcadia, California. Comstock called it Arcadia because of the fertile farmlands were like the gold lands of California. Another source said the city was named after the state of Arcadia in ancient Greece. That's all the alternatives that we know of. Welcome to online visitors from Snowflake, Arizona, and Radisson, Wisconsin. Glad to have you guys drop in. Who said that? This is really true. The most difficult thing is the decision to act. The rest is merely tenacity. Amelia Earhart said that. From our You Can't Fix It department, one of the best sources always, courtroom testimony. Question, what gear were you in at the moment of impact? Witness says, Gucci sweats and Reeboks.
1: You can't fix stupid.
0: Jay's Mall. Well, there's always a way for you to save a dollar and me to make one. From the lovely Larry Limerick Lounge and the Percy Dove Townsend's Poetry Center. At times I'm so mad that I'm hopping. My angerness sets my veins popping. I yell and I curse with swear words diverse. But my wife does much worse. She goes shopping. Whoa. On Doctor Place today, some tense moments in the emergency room when there's a tornado drill in Saddle Corners and 37 trailer houses flip over just by force of habit. From the old geezer's joke book, Little Star to its mother, Mama, I got a twinkle. Them are hard facts. More about sayings that something fits you to a T. Well, as far back as the 1600s, the phrase is meant to perfection or with complete accuracy. The possible origin, it fits as well as the line at the top of the letter T, which is called a tittle. Now, we know that. Okay, and finally, here is our You're One of Us liner of the day. This one goes back to 2015 to our dear friend Joe Cochever, who was the founder of our crack research department. God bless you, Joe.
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0: more recently she's turned her attention to gospel music and been working quite a bit with Connie Smith and Sharon White. Did some recording of them too, as I recall. The Teddy Bear Song.
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5: West Wisconsin weather.
6: Temperatures are going to climb into the mid-90s for today with sunny skies, and it's going to be humid as well with dew points in the mid to upper 60s, and that could push the heat index to near 100 at times. Clear skies tonight, and we're not going to cool down a whole lot as lows fall back to right around 70. I'm 18 Storm Track Meteorologist Austin Haskins.
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0: Michigan, Nevada, 6.7 is last county. Tommy Overstreet, he was born in Oklahoma, raised in Texas, and he decided on a musical career early in his life through the influence of his cousin, Gene Austin. Now, if you're a real old-timer, you might remember Gene Austin was a huge singing star back in the 1920s, 1930s. Probably his most famous recording was Ramona. I think that might have been it. Anyway, Tommy's career started with Slim Willett on a TV show down there somewhere.
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2: The heat wave is here for the week. It looks like it'll be Sunday before we see daytime highs drop below 90 degrees again. Three boaters missing after their pontoon crashed into a commercial barge on Lake Pepin this weekend have been found dead. Lake Pepin's a natural widening of the Mississippi River south of Red Wing. Six people were on the pontoon late Saturday night when it crashed. Three were rescued, found clinging to the capsized pontoon. The three missing boaters were found Sunday. Police say they took someone in custody suspected of firing shots around Oxford Avenue in West Madison last night and Eau Claire across the bridge from Phoenix Park. No one was hurt. There'll be one more public discussion on Eau Claire's capital improvement plan tonight. The proposal includes $305 million in projects. The meeting tonight is at 6 p.m. They'll take a vote tomorrow. I'm Wendy Introitz-Perrine.
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1: Wisconsin weather. Temperatures are going to climb into the mid-90s for today with sunny skies, and it's going to be humid as well with dew points in the mid to upper 60s, and that could push the heat index to near 100 at times. Clear skies tonight, and we're not going to cool down a whole lot as lows fall back to right around 70. I'm 18 Storm Track Meteorologist Austin Haskins.
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0: Moscow Nevada 6.7 is Glasgow. That's Johnny Cash with that song of inspiration for the day. It's 8:35 now, and we're up to 78 degrees at the Moose. Oh, boy.
1: All right, class, tell me about your weekend. Leo?
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6: I wrote my first single ever with Chris Stapleton. We have been friends for the last 5 years, and I've always been such a huge fan and a huge supporter. And when I heard him sing Crash and Burn, I was like, this isn't like the sad country song singing Chris Stapleton that I've been listening to for 5 years. I was like, this is crazy. Like, what is this? If you ever wake up one day and decide that you don't want anything to do with this song, please let me be the first person to have it. And he texted me a couple months later and said, hey man, just, you know, I think I'm going to go in a different direction, and Crash and Burn is all yours. And at that point it set in. I was like, okay, now I have it. How in the world am I going to pull it off? Because Chris singing a demo is the most terrifying thing for an artist to go in and try to recreate and make your own. But we somehow managed to go in there, and we had to lower it like 12 keys because I can't sing near as high as Chris. But, you know, Dan and Jesse just did such a great job producing the track and you know, getting me confident in the studio. And now when I hear it, it's just, it feels like I was in the room writing it. That's how close that song is to my heart. So I'm so thankful that he let me, you know, cut that song.
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2: Temperatures are going to climb into the mid-90s for today with sunny skies, and it's going to be humid as well with dew points in the mid to upper 60s, and that could push the heat index to near 100 at times. Clear skies tonight, and we're not going to cool down a whole lot as lows fall back to right around 70. I'm 18 Storm Track Meteorologist Austin Haskins.
3: When you went to put on that old pair of jeans of yours and your foot went right through that hole in the knee, if your first thought was, oh goody, I got a new pair of shorts, you're one of us. 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

0: The heat wave is here for the week. It looks like it'll be Sunday before we see daytime highs drop below 90 degrees again. Three boaters missing after their pontoon crashed into a commercial barge on Lake Pepin this weekend have been found dead. Lake Pepin's a natural widening of the Mississippi River south of Red Wing. Six people were on the pontoon late Saturday night when it crashed. Three were rescued, found clinging to the capsized pontoon. The three missing boaters were found Sunday. Police say they took someone in custody suspected of firing shots around Oxford Avenue in West Madison last night and Eau Claire across the bridge from Phoenix Park. No one was hurt. There'll be one more public discussion on Eau Claire's capital improvement plan tonight. The proposal includes $305 million in projects. The meeting tonight is at 6 p.m. They'll take a vote tomorrow. I'm Wendy Introitz-Perrine.
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0: 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I had never heard that song before, and I was looking for a song to fill, and I stumbled across this in the Big Daddy computer. It's Barbara Mandrell. Is called Treat Him Right.
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Oh, funniest looking, I see, okay.

0: Mercer County 106.7 is Classic Country. It's 19 after 9 o'clock, hometown weather. Coming up in a little while for Osseo, Dallas, Eau Claire, Chippewa Falls, and all the rest of us in Moose Country. I could be wrong, but I just sitting here in the chair, it felt to me like Moose Country is vibrating, and I think it's because of the excitement of Lori Morgan coming to Nashville North tomorrow night. Here's Ellie May to talk about that. Good morning.
1: Good morning. Yes, we are so excited about Lori Morgan coming in tomorrow. It's you know what? It's like all of a sudden it's just here. And we prepare for it, and it's like, oh, it's a month away. And then all of a sudden, it's tomorrow? What? It's tomorrow? So, but yeah, everything is, we're working on some stuff, getting everything ready for the people to have a good time tomorrow.
0: So you started planning for this about a year ago after last year's sessions?
1: Yeah, you gotta get your artists lined up ahead of time and start building some excitement. So some people like to make plans, you know, they want to make plans and they want to, you know, save up to do things in the summer. And yeah, so we like to do it as soon as we can.
0: Well, let's talk about it. Okay, so you open up gates tomorrow at 3 o'clock, and about 4:30 you can get on in. And it is going to be warm, so wear your cool clothing. If you've got portable fans, these little handheld electric fans, battery operated fans, get you some of those. Wear your Jell-O underwear. You know, anything you can do. We have those for sale at Jay's Mall, but we can talk about that another time. But and they're good. They're good for about 3 hours, and that would be enough probably to get you through the show, or well, at least it starts to cool down a little bit. You got liquid refreshment there that'll keep you cool too. Haven't you?
1: Yep. We got lots of refreshments. And so normally a lot of people have to get their water and their soda up at the bar. Well, we've added a watering hole. So now people can go in a separate area if they just want water and soda. So we've made that available. And we're also going to have an extra tent tomorrow, too, for people. So nobody has to stand in line out in the direct sunlight. So that'll help. But, yeah, I'm encouraging people to bring some of those neck towels and, you know, their little portable fans or wear sun hats. That's always helpful, too. And, yeah, some of the little fans have little misters on them. So, you know, you can get wet and cool down a little.
0: So how would you feel if I showed up in front of your gate tomorrow night selling some of those?
1: I wouldn't mind at all. You come on
0: I'm just kidding. I'm not that entrepreneurial. I'm too lazy. But there's a thought for you, boys and girls. You're looking to make a couple of bucks, maybe show up outside the gate there in Nashville North tomorrow night if you got some portable fans and stuff. But whatever the weather, it is going to be a great show. We're talking to Lori Morgan, who's got more hits than I can count. And she'll sing all of those and then some, won't she?
1: Yeah, she will. It's going to be a great day. I forgot to mention, too, so, you know, we got parking on site, but, you know, last month for the Sammy Kershaw show, there was people parked out on the street. So we've partnered up with Shootsies, which is a local bar here, and Shootsies has a shuttle. And so she's going to be shuttling people from her bar over to Nashville North, making a couple trips. So it's on our website. You could, and it's on the Facebook page also, Nashville North USA, and you can kind of get the deets there. So
0: all right. Now, Lori Morgan is going to be the end of the show, but you start out at 4:30, and your music gets going about 5 o'clock. About what time do you go on?
1: Well, I go on probably about 6:30, something like that, 6:30, because we got to give, we got to have enough time for Lori's crew to get up on stage and get everything just perfect. But we're going to kick it off with our young star, which is Grayson Ruth, and he's going to be kicking it off at 5 o'clock. And I'm excited for people to experience the talent of this young man. And then it would be me, my band, Nashville North, and then the beautiful Lori Morgan.
0: Wow. There's a good evening for you. Whatever you might plan for the rest of the summer, just let that go and get out to Nashville North USA tomorrow night for Lori Morgan. Again, gates open about 4:30. You can start parking at 3. And think about that shuttle service, too. But you've got all the bases covered. And, of course, we mentioned before, there's always food aplenty there, too, isn't there?
1: Okay. Yeah, Jay, it's it's going to be great. I got to just change one thing because we are the gates to the parking lot aren't going to be opening until 3:30.
0: 3:30, okay.
1: So, yeah, 3:30. That's all right. It's a lot of time to be sitting out in that parking lot in the sunshine. So, and with it being this warm, I really just I don't want people sitting out there for too long before they can get in the gate because there's no shade except
0: for
1: your
0: that's,
1: car.
0: That's true. Yeah. All right, remember all this stuff, and of course, remember your Jell-O underwear. Nashville North, USA. Laura Morgan tomorrow night. Thanks, Ellie Mae.
1: You're welcome.
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3: West Wisconsin weather. Temperatures are going to climb into the mid-90s for today with sunny skies, and it's going to be humid as well with dew points in the mid to upper 60s, and that could push the heat index to near 100 at times. Clear skies tonight, and we're not going to cool down a whole lot as lows fall back to right around 70. I'm 18 Storm Track Meteorologist Austin Haskins.
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18: Temperatures are going to climb into the mid-90s for today with sunny skies, and it's going to be humid as well with dew points in the mid to upper 60s, and that could push the heat index to near 100 at times. Clear skies tonight, and we're not going to cool down a whole lot as lows fall back to right around 70. I'm 18 Storm Track Meteorologist Austin Haskins.
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1: This country, 106.7 is Classic Country. Randy Travis, I wouldn't have nothing if I didn't have you. That's where it goes. Hometown Weather coming up in just a little while for Tony, Glen Flora, Eau Claire, Chippewa Falls, and all of Moose Country. Right now, we're going to have been caught up with by Melanie at Runner's Warehouse. Runner's by Runner's Warehouse, excuse me. Good morning, Melanie.
2: Good morning, Jay.
1: Melanie is having an issue with her phone, which has blocked her out, so she did the diligent search and found this phone number. Where did you find this number anyway?
2: I went on the internet, and I found it on the internet. If you do this, you can also find Jay Moore in the morning.
1: There you go. Yep. All right. So we talk about what to do with a home that may be empty or is going to be empty. Yeah, we talk about that all the time. But once you make that decision to go to Runner's Seat by Runner's Warehouse, all right, you guys find me a runner, find me a good runner and all that. And then I want you to do property management. Well, what is involved in property management as you guys do it?
2: Well, property management is a start to finish. We start with, first of all, the obvious of collecting the rents, getting those taken in from the tenant. We coordinate any maintenance requests coming in. So you walk out that door as your home and you've turned it into a rental and now the sink starts leaking. Somebody needs to get that taken care of. So we take in those maintenance requests. Make sure that we can get everything coordinated for those items to get taken care of. Definitely takes that off of your plate. Those 2 o'clock in the morning phone calls don't come your way. Some added benefits there. We do have 24/7 people on the line to take care of any of those maintenance issues. So you've got the peace of mind of knowing somebody else is taking care of your house for you when we have the management portion of that. We do inspections. We take care of the tax documents at the end of the year. We manage your lease. We've got a Wisconsin-specific lease that we will manage for you, make sure that we are enforcing that lease and putting together paperwork, everything that's needed when you turn that property into a rental.
1: I don't know this because we've never discussed it, but I would imagine that if not the number one concern, but certainly in the top one or two, is, okay, how do I get my money as the property owner? Does the person living in the house make the check out to me, or is the check made out to you and you guys forward money on to me, or how does that work?
2: Well, we found out definitely during the COVID time frame that money does not all funds are the same. Maybe
1: yeah.
2: We'll put it that way.
1: Yeah.
2: So we do collect the money. We make sure that they are good funds, and then we just ACH those right out into the owner's account.
1: Okay.
2: There's no waiting for checks in the mail. There's no wondering what's going on. That payment drops right into their account, whatever account they give us. We make sure that that money goes there, and it is good cleared funds. So making sure that if something happens where the check doesn't clear, the payment bounces, that we are making sure that those funds that we are paying out to the owners are good funds. So helping out that way as well, making sure that we're getting the bottom line taken care of for the owner.
1: That would be, I think, a concern for a lot of people. Especially if you've been in a position where people are paying you money and they pay you with a bad check. That is really not good news, is it?
2: Yep. And you know, sometimes it's just an error. Sometimes it's just the funds are not there.
1: Yeah.
2: So we do work with the tenants on making sure that the funds are there. We do a lot at the beginning of the lease, making sure we get good quality tenants in for the owners, first of all, so we don't have to deal with a lot of those issues.
1: Yeah, I would imagine that is a big thing, finding the right people to go into a home. What kind of process is that? I mean, you must check credit and past references and stuff.
2: We do all of the vetting, making sure that we run the background checks, credit checks, do those due diligence things for the owners to make sure we know who's going into the property for them. Helps them a little bit better peace of mind knowing who's going in. Helps us as well to get that, build that repertoire with the tenant as well.
1: And, of course, if there are problems with the property and the people living at home call with a problem, that goes directly to you, and Renter's Aid by Renter's Warehouse will find the appropriate people to take care of the problem.
2: That's right. That's what we do. We help out in all of those areas, making sure that things are remedied as soon as possible.
1: Even those 2 o'clock in the morning problems. Every time I've called Melanie at 2 o'clock in the morning, she's always answered the phone.
2: Every time.
1: Every time. All right. 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How does it all start with a free rental price analysis? Oh, yeah, that's one of the most important things. If you got this property, how much can I rent it for? You want to know that, don't you? Of course you do. So get that free rental price analysis. How do you do that? You call this number, 715-796-2042. That's Renter's Aid by Renter's Warehouse, 715-796-2042. Thank you, Melanie.
2: Thanks, Jay.
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0: West Wisconsin weather.
3: Temperatures are going to climb into the mid-90s for today with sunny skies, and it's going to be humid as well with dew points in the mid to upper 60s, and that could push the heat index to near 100 at times. Clear skies tonight, and we're not going to cool down a whole lot as lows fall back to right around 70. I'm 18 Storm Track Meteorologist Austin Haskins.
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1: Well, that's it for today. 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

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Hey, it's Heath West, and no matter what you got going on in Altoona or Chippewa Falls, always appreciate you letting us tag along. 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

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And thanks to Charlie, got us on this morning. He's on the road. He's not quite making that Highway 20 ride, but this is his request. Zach Brown Band for you. 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

0: It's Moose Country 106.7. And it's me, Heath West. Thanks for hanging out this morning. So back on the 5th of July, guy outside of Tacoma hears his neighbor yelling. So he looks out the window and, oh man, there's a fire. Yeah, what had happened was a firework was inside of a trash can, was smoldering. And it caught on fire and fire was growing. So he runs downstairs, runs outside, grabs a garden hose, starts putting out the fire, naked. He said he had two options, run back in the bedroom, get some shorts on, or run straight downstairs outside, grab a hose, and start firefighting. And that's what he did. And he put out the fire, saved the houses, with no clothes on.
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6: The semifinals of the 2026 FIFA World Cup are set. 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And in baseball, Christopher Sanchez of the Philadelphia Phillies will start tomorrow night's All-Star game in his home ballpark, taking the mound for the National League against Dylan Cease of the Toronto Blue Jays, starting for the American League. The first half of the baseball season ends with Tampa on top in the American League East, Chicago and Cleveland tied atop the Central, and Texas on top in the West. The Yankees hold the top wildcard spot. In the National League, the Braves lead the East, Brewers the Central, and Dodgers atop the West. The Cubs hold the top wildcard spot. I'm Andy West with your iHeartRadio Sports Report.
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And thanks so much for listening to us on the job today. I'm Heath. And shout out Teresa. 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Got her AirPods in. Use the talkback mic. Send me a request for this one. George Strait. Here's Write This Down.

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1: Daddy's Money, that is Ricochet. I'm going to tell you how you can win some cash throughout the rest of the day here in just a little bit. And it's not coming from Daddy. It's coming from us. It's the best part. Keith Urban now. Kiss a girl.

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1: Chattahoochee, another timeless classic there from Alan Jackson. Welcome back. 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
4: Here's what you've made popular by getting your stream on. 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That's followed by Cape Fear on Apple TV. The second season of The Agency on Paramount Plus holds the 8th spot. Debuting at 7, the new emotional drama, The 5-Star Weekend, starring Jennifer Garner on Peacock. 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The new Harlan Coben mystery, I Will Find You, on Netflix remains at 5. And the final season of The Bear on FX on Hulu slips back to 4. House of the Dragon on HBO Max roars into the top 3. Season 3 of Silo on Apple TV holds on to number 2. 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
1: Richie McDonald and Company, Lone Star, with I'm Already There. One great country band deserves another. 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

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Hey, it's Adam. Just curious, are you a carnivore? Love good meat? Drop in on Jake from Siler's Meats Mondays and Fridays with Jay Moore in the morning. A meat guy and a meathead here on Moose Country 106.7.

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1: Jennifer Nettles and Christian Bush, Sugarland there. That is Stay. Welcome back. What's good, you guys? My name is Adam. Hope you're having a fantastic afternoon thus far. One of the things that scares me more than anything in 2026, even more so than AI, are these Waymo vehicles. Essentially an Uber or a Lyft, you know, a rideshare service, but the car is automated. It drives itself. Well, a pair of 15-year-olds in California learned the hard way that a robo-taxi is always paying attention. Police in San Mateo say two teens were riding in a Waymo self-driving vehicle earlier last week while drinking alcohol and firing water beads from a toy gun at people outside the car. But the Waymo's onboard cameras detected the behavior and instead of taking them to their destination, took them right to the police department. I swear on my life. Waymo says its vehicles have interior cameras and in urgent situations, well, it'll take you to jail.
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6: 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That's followed by Cape Fear on Apple TV. The second season of The Agency on Paramount Plus holds the 8th spot. Debuting at 7, the new emotional drama, The 5-Star Weekend, starring Jennifer Garner on Peacock. With From on MGM Plus holding at 6. The new Harlan Coben mystery, I Will Find You, on Netflix remains at 5. And the final season of The Bear on FX on Hulu slips back to 4. House of the Dragon on HBO Max roars into the top 3. Season 3 of Silo on Apple TV holds on to number 2. And once again, Widow's Bay on Apple TV

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1: Love a Little Stronger. That is Dom and Rio, one of the greatest bands to ever do it, and are still doing it, by the way. Here's Eddie Rabbit, Driving My Life Away.

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1: Always on my mind, that is Willie Nelson. Welcome back. Good afternoon. 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
1: 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And boy, it's tough to do that without Rascal Flatts. 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
1: The Oklahoma native singing about the Deep South there. That is Mel McDaniel with Louisiana Saturday Night. Here's Shania.
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1: Gary Allen watching airplanes, something that used to be a hobby for a lot of folks. Remember when you could just walk right up to the gate and watch people leave? Anyways, my name is Adam. Hope you're having a fantastic afternoon. Let me ask you a question. Have y'all heard about the term type 2 fun? It's where you have fond memories of something that was actually miserable while it was happening. Think about running a marathon or moving day or even something embarrassing that was horrible in the moment but now has turned into a great story. Now, unlike regular fun, type 2 fun isn't exactly enjoyable in the moment. It's the stuff that leaves you sweaty, sore, frustrated, and questioning your choices. But then after a while, you laugh when you think about it. And as a father of two young little girls, I think for most dads out there, type 2 fun would be considered an expensive family vacation. You're just wore out and cooked at the end of it.
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6: 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And they had, there was a tour for a while that was Conway Twitty, George Jones, and Vince Gill. And Vince was always in the middle. And what was, Vince was like, I shouldn't be after either of you. And they would fight and flip coins as to who could go first so they could go home. It was hilarious. That I'm not to that point. I like closing. I'm not in any hurry. It was funny though to see Scotty McCreery at the festival, and I got together with him that day and said, hey, will you come sing Celebrity during my show? And he did. He had to get out of his pajamas. I was so early. And he came onto the bus and he said, you know, he talks. He was like, man, I gotta tell you, I thought it'd be a lot longer before I was closing, but all right.
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1: There wasn't a time when I was just absolutely, it was like something clicked and I was going to be a singer. But I knew the kind of singer I wanted to be when I saw Steve Warner roll through Wheeling. And he was a friend of my road manager, who's now my road manager. At the time, I didn't have a road manager when I was 10. But he was friends with Steve and introduced me, and I got to go see him play. And I saw this guy get up who sang and played and goofed around on the stage. He was playing all the leads. He's an incredible guitar player. And I thought, oh, you can sing and do the solo. You know, because there weren't a lot of that going around in any kind of music at that point. Clapton and him and a few others, but... That's what I said. That's what I want to be. I want to be the guy that plays the solos and sings the songs and then writes the songs.
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1: 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Here's Lone Star, their cover of Walking in Memphis.

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0: 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Adam here, thinking hungry. 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
1: 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Maybe it was Memphis. Here's Waylon.
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1: Kenny Chesney with Don't Happen Twice. Here's Brad Paisley with Allison Krauss. Beautiful record here. It's Whiskey Lullaby.
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2: 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Inducted into the Country Music Hall of Fame just a couple of years ago. 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
1: Family tradition from Hank Jr. What's going on? Good afternoon. My name is Adam. 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
1: Alabama with another reminder that we need to slow down, stop and enjoy life every once in a while. 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
1: Carrie Underwood, Before He Cheats. Good afternoon. My name is Adam, and Carrie is the way that I'm going to leave you for the rest of the evening. I have had a blast. I hope you have as well. Yes, it is time for me to roll out, but fear not. As always, the greatest country music of all time continues all day long. Merle Haggard, Lone Star, Clay Walker, and more coming up. You guys have a great night. Be safe.
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1: Keith Whitley, I'm no stranger to the rain. This fella here, one Mr. Kenny Chesney. Well, you'll be able to see him at our iHeartRadio Music Festival presented by Capital One. 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

0: And it's me, I'm Heath West. Earlier today, Lynette, able to grab $1,000 with iHeart Country Cash for Gas.
1: 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Thank you so much.
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1: Tied at 5, bottom of the 9. Here's the 0-2 on the way home. Breaking ball. Lined up the middle. Base hit. Here comes Myers. He takes it off on the pitch. The throw toward home. It's not in time. The Express walk it off for the first time this season. The 6-5 win. All aboard at Carson Park.
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3: 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As you join me live from Copeland Park in La Crosse, as your Eau Claire Express, tied for first place in the division, look to take on the La Crosse Loggers here for the second of this two-game series. Taking it back to last night's game between these two teams, it was an 11-5 Express victory. As Jesse Neretlis got the win, he went six innings full, giving up two earned runs, one more coming unearned on four hits, walking one and striking out eight, as the Express won what was their sixth in a row last night, as that puts them up to 9-3 in the second half, ties them for first place at the top of the Great Plains East Division, and puts them up to 8-2 over their last 10 games. Meanwhile, taking a look at these La Crosse Loggers, they're 5-4 in the second half, but they got the first half championship locked up and the playoff berth that goes with it. So the Express are doing a lot of hard work to make sure that they're the ones that are playing La Crosse come that second week of August. It's La Crosse in the second half of the Northwoods League season, sitting 2.5 games back of that division lead. We've got a good one for you tonight, as it'll be Braxton Buehr on the mound and Braden Olson getting the start for La Crosse. We'll take a look at those two starting pitchers and the lineups that they'll face right after these messages. Don't go anywhere. 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
3: 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It's the second segment, so it is time for starters and lineups here on your home for Express Baseball. Getting the start for the Lacrosse Loggers is Braden Olson, the 6'2 right-hander and the junior out of the University of St. Thomas. Olson this season has made one start for the Loggers. He's got no record over three innings full. That was back on July 3rd against Fond du Lac, where he gave up two earned runs in three innings on four hits, walking five and striking out a pair for an ERA of six and a whip of three for Braden Olson. Meanwhile, on the mound for your Eau Claire Express, getting the start, it is Braxton Buehr, as Buehr, the 6'4 left-hander and the freshman out of Pima Community College. Buehr this season, two games and one start here for the Express. He's got no record over 10 innings full, giving up four earned runs on nine hits, walking a pair, and striking out 11. Good for an ERA of 3.60 and a whip of 1.10 for Buehr. So we get to see the lefty on the mound for the Express. Now it's time to take a look at the two lineups that they'll face here first for your Eau Claire Express. Batting first and playing left field out of the University of Wisconsin-Milwaukee, Cade Palkowski. Batting second and playing center field out of Winona State University, C.J. Varsho. Batting third, the designated hitter out of the University of St. Thomas, Matthew Mollick. Batting cleanup and playing third base out of Rock Valley Community College, Landon Ubrig. Batting fifth and playing shortstop out of the University of Illinois, Chicago, Jake Busson. Batting sixth and playing first base out of the University of Iowa, Sawyer Stein. Batting seventh and playing second base out of Hope International University, Adam Salazar. Batting eighth and catching out of Pima Community College, Mikey Muniz. And batting ninth and playing right field out of Stanford University, Philip Chong. Once again for your Eau Claire Express, this is tonight's lineup. It's Palkowski, Varsho, and Mollick. Ubrig, Busson, and Stein. Salazar, Muniz, and Chong. Meanwhile, for the Lacrosse Loggers, here's tonight's lineup. As batting first, the designated hitter out of the University of Nebraska-Lincoln, Joey Senstock. Batting second and playing center field out of the University of Central Florida, Steven Chukka. Batting third and catching also out of UCF, Sebastian Hurtado. Batting cleanup and playing third base out of Kent State University, Eli Small. Batting fifth and playing first base out of the University of Hawaii, Manilau Kong. Batting sixth and playing left field out of Sacramento State University, Savion Flowers. Batting seventh and playing second base out of Georgia Southwestern State University, Kelson Johnson. Batting eighth and playing right field out of Northwestern University, Logan DeGroot. And batting ninth and playing shortstop out of Coastal Carolina University, Lucas Buckner. Once again, for the Lacrosse Loggers, it'll be Senstock, Chukka, and Hurtado, Small, Kong, and Flowers, Johnson, DeGroot, and Buckner. Here for Lacrosse, as it is a warm one, 89 degrees right now, feels like 95 here on the banks of the mighty Mississippi at Copeland Park in Lacrosse. And we will have more pregame show for you right after these messages on Moose Country 106.7 FM, Moose106.com, and iHeartRadio, your home for Express Baseball.
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3: 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It's those in-state division rivals, the Loggers, for the Express, and this is the last game of what has been quite a long road stand here for the Express. Well, not actually too long, just four games on the road, but you count in that All-Star break, the Express have not been back in the friendly confines of Carson Park for a week. That all ends tomorrow night as the Express finally get to see you back home at Carson here for the first of a two-game series on Tuesday and Thursday. Day off in the middle on Wednesday here against those Minnesota Mud Puppies for the first time this season. And that's going to be an exciting one. Meanwhile, let's take a look at the standings here in the Great Plains East Division as it's Waterloo and Eau Claire tied for first place as Waterloo at 8-2, Eau Claire at 9-3. Both tied at the top of the division. Rochester just a half a game back at 7-2. For the top of this division, as those three teams are going to be towards the top for the rest of the Northwoods League season, as all three of them vying for that second half championship and the playoff berth that goes with it. Meanwhile, La Crosse will be in third. They're 2.5 games back of first place at 5-4, but they clinched the first half, so they can kind of stand pat here down the stretch. And rounding out the bottom of the division, it's Duluth at 2-6. They're 5 games back. Minnesota, the Mud Puppies, are 1-4, but they are ineligible for postseason competition. They're 4.5 games back if they were. And those Thunder Bay Border Cats, who the Express just got done seeing a couple days ago up north of the border, they are 1-8 in the second half, down 6.5 games back here in this one. That's a look at your Great Plains East standings. Let's take a quick look at the rest of the scoreboard here across the Northwoods League as it was a 10-inning final out in Fond du Lac. The Waterloo Bucks taking a 7-6 comeback win over the Fond du Lac Dock Spiders in some interleague play. Elsewhere in the Great Plains East Division, it'll be Duluth at Minot taking on the Hot Tots at Corbett Field at 6:35. Also at 6:35, these two teams, and Thunder Bay and Rochester at Mayo Field over in Rochester, Minnesota. Another 6:35 start between Wilmer and Bismarck out in the Great Plains West. It'll be an interesting game to follow. The Minnesota Mud Puppies are taking on the St. Cloud Rocks at Joe Faber Field, also at 6:35. And then at 6:35 Mountain Time, It'll be Mankato taking on the Badlands Big Sticks at Dickinson Baseball Field here in Dickinson, North Dakota. And so it's mighty nice to see that the Northwoods League spans so many time zones, three of them, Eastern, Central, and Mountain here, which is pretty impressive for a college instructional league. As one last look at your starting pitchers in this one for lacrosse, Braden Olson's the starter. He's the 6'2 right-hander and the junior out of the University of St. Thomas. One start for him back on July 3rd for lacrosse. It was against Fond du Lac. He's got no record over three innings full. He went two earned runs on four hits, giving up five walks and striking out two batters for an ERA of 6 and a whip of 3. Meanwhile, for your Eau Claire Express, Braxton Buehr on the mound as Buehr, the 6'4 left-hander and the freshman out of Pima Community College. As Buehr, two games and one start for the Express this season, he's got no record over 10 innings full, giving up four earned runs on nine hits, walking a pair and striking out 11 for Buehr, giving him an ERA of 3.60 and a whip of 1.10. The Express are 9-3 in the second half. The Loggers are 5-4 as the Express look to keep the winning streak going here in Game 2 against Lacrosse tonight. We will have more for you right after these messages here on Moose Country 106.7 FM, Moose106.com, and iHeartRadio, your home for Express Baseball.
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3: 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My name is Noah Schwartz, and I'm happy to be alongside you here on Moose Country, or rather, I said that part already. It's really warm. Sorry about that. As I'm here alongside you from Copeland Park in La Crosse, 89 degrees and sunny, but humid and feels like 95. Sure, it feels even warmer on the artificial turf as your Eau Claire Express looking to sweep the series here in Game 2 against these in-state division rival La Crosse Loggers. Braden Olson is on the mound for La Crosse. He's a 6'2 right-hander and a junior out of the University of St. Thomas. Olson this season has made one start. He's got no record over three innings full that he pitched on July 3rd at Fond du Lac. Against the Dock Spiders, he gave up two earned runs on four hits, walking five and striking out a pair, good for an ERA of 6.0.

0: 2.00 and a whip of 3.00. As for your Eau Claire Express, it'll be Cade Palkowski, CJ Varsho, and Matthew Mollick due up here in the top of the first inning. A quick look at your uniform matchup as it's the green caps with white front panels for lacrosse, white vest jerseys with black pinstripes and black sleeves, light green letters and numbers, and white pants with black pinstripes for lacrosse. Meanwhile, for your Eau Claire Express, the typical road look, the navy blue caps with the white front panels, light blue EC logo, navy blue jerseys with the blue and orange gradients, light blue letters and numbers, and the gray pants on the road. Here for your Eau Claire Express is Cade Palkowski is standing ready. Palkowski is the left fielder for the Express out of UW-Milwaukee. As he stands ready, lefty at the dish for the right arm of Olson. And we are just about ready to get this one underway from Copeland Park. Thank you for joining us here on this sweltering Monday night. As the first pitch home, that one, a called strike on the low outside corner, and we're underway right at 6:37 p.m. Central Daylight Time. Once again, 89 degrees and sunny, feels like 95 here on the banks of the Mississippi River as Cade Palkowski comes in leading the Express in batting average at 349. Swings on an 0-1 fastball, moves the count nothing and two here for Palkowski in the one spot, who also leads the Express in slugging percentage at 505. And on-base plus slugging at 946, nearly a base per at-bat for Palkowski as the 0-2 misses inside. Ball one, again a fastball from Braden Olson, righty on the mound out of the University of St. Thomas. Base is empty and nobody out here, top of the first inning, as the one-spot man Palkowski getting ready. The 1-2 to Palkowski, called strike three on the inner third on a pitch that Palkowski felt the need to get out of the way of. Instead, he goes down looking, and that will be out number one. It'll be the first out of the ball game and the third strikeout of the season for Braden Olson, who starts his outing on the right foot for lacrosse. One out, bases empty. Now for the all-star CJ Varsho, as Varsho, the center fielder out of Winona State, standing ready at the plate. Base is empty, one away. First pitch to Varsho is outside, ball one. As it is another righty-lefty matchup, we'll have three of those in a row with Palkowski, Varsho, and Mollick here at the top of the order for the Express. One out, base is empty, is now the 1-0 to Varsho. Inside toward the letters, two balls and no strikes. As CJ Varsho gets out of the way of that one, comes in a 310 hitter for the Express with a 452 on base percentage. As Varsho last night drove in four RBI but went 1-for-5. As the 2-0 misses outside, three balls and no strikes for CJ Varsho after the leadoff strikeout from the right arm of Olson. Varsho pair on RBI groundouts in the first and second innings last night. Then another unproductive ground out and a flyout before a two-run double in the eighth inning really blew the game open for the Express. As the 3-0, a called strike, moves the count now 3-1 here for C.J. Varsho. Again, 11 RBI on the season. As it's one out, base is empty, the 3-1 foul tipped for strike two. Moves the count full, three balls, two strikes, one out, and nobody on here for C.J. Varsho. Varsho out of Winona State, before then Altoona High School, is the 3-2 inside, ball four. And Varsho aboard on the one-out walk. It'll be one out and one on for your Eau Claire Express here in the top of the first inning. Now for Matthew Mollick, the designated hitter out of the University of St. Thomas. Mollick coming in, the third straight lefty at the top of the lineup for the Express. Mollick standing in out of the University of St. Thomas, one on, one out. Here, top of the first inning. No score between Eau Claire and lacrosse as the first pitch misses up high. That's ball one from Olson. Matthew Mollick, a 260 hitter from the DH spot this season, leads the Express six home runs so far on the year. It's for Varsho, decent lead over at first with one away. The 1-0 to Matthew Mollick misses inside, two balls and no strikes to Mollick. Mollick standing ready in the third spot, six home runs, 21 RBI this season for Matt Mollick. At first is Varsho, and one away is the 2-0 to Mollick. Swung on, broken bat. That one popped up over toward the middle of the infield. Looks like it's Johnson at second, but Johnson is run over by his teammate Manilow Kong at first, who puts that one away for the second out of the inning. So Mollick is retired either way. It is two outs, and still Varsho at first for Landon Ubrick. Mollick retired on the pop-out toward Kong at first. Here comes Landon Ubrig out of Rock Valley Community College, before then Oshkosh, Wisconsin. It's Ubrig, the third baseman for the Express. Varsho at first, two away, top of the first. First righty-righty matchup of the ballgame for Braden Olson. Quick throw over toward first sends C.J. Varsho scampering back into the bag at first base. Ahead of the 0-0 offering to Landon Ubrig, a .247 hitter this season for the Express. Olson. Now the first pitch to Ubrig. That one misses high, ball one. Looked like a fastball that time from Braden Olson. Told you about his one appearance this season for lacrosse, but it's his second season with the Loggers. Last year in seven games, Olson a 2-0 record over 17 and a third innings pitched. Runner at first, two away as the 1-0 to Ubrig misses outside, ball two on a curveball that time from Olson, who last season back in 2025 had allowed 8 earned runs on 15 hits, walking 11 and striking out 19. For an ERA of 4.15 and a whip of 1.5 last season. Runner at first is Varsho, two away as the 2-0 finds the zone. It's a called strike on the low inside corner here for Landon Ubrig. Pair home runs and 21 RBI this season for Ubrig, the third baseman out of Rock Valley. Varsho leads off a first with two outs. The 2-1. Swung on, lifted high in the air, and foul on the first base side, strike two. And the count moves even, two balls, two strikes, and two outs here for Landon Ubrig in the cleanup spot for the Express. Varsho reached on a one-out walk, but now two away for Eau Claire here top of the first inning. Quick throw over toward first, and Varsho back safely. Ahead of the 2-2 to Landon Ubrig. Ubrig standing ready. Olson's got the sign from Hurtado behind the plate. Deuces wild home, swung on and missed strike three, and that'll retire the side. Olson walks one but strikes out a pair for lacrosse in the first inning. No runs on, no hits, one man left on base. We get our first look at Braxton Buehr in the bottom of the first next on your home for Express Baseball.
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0: Thanks, Anthony. Welcome back. Bottom of the first inning as the Rolling Stones bring you back to Copeland Park, as it'll be Braxton Buehr on the mound. Buehr, the 6'4 left-hander for the Express and the freshman out of Pima Community College. So this season for Buehr, two appearances and one start. He's got no

0: is outside and low, ball one on a curveball that time from Buehr. Philip Chong is in right field, C.J. Varsho is out in center, and Cade Palkowski is playing left field. Sawyer Stein's at first base, Adam Salazar is at second, Landon Ubriggs at third, and Jake Bussin at short, with Mikey Muniz catching one low and away again on a curveball from Buehr. Two balls and no strikes. Now to Steven Chukka, as Chukka, the center fielder for the La Crosse Loggers, a .352 hitter with five home runs and 23 RBI. The 2-0 outside and low again. It's three balls and no strikes here for Steven Chukka. It's Chukka standing ready at the plate here for the La Crosse Loggers. They've got it one on and nobody out here in the bottom of the first. No score between Eau Claire and La Crosse. Send stock at first is Buehr. The 3-0 that time finds the low outside corner in the lefty-lefty matchup. It was the count now, three balls and a strike for Steven Chukka, who's got five home runs, 23 RBI, did not appear in last night's game one between these two teams, which the Express won 11-5 as the 3-1 outside and low again. It is a walk, and the first two loggers reach safely, runners at first and second, and nobody out here in the bottom of the first inning. Now for Sebastian Hurtado. It's Hurtado the catcher, also out of the University of Central Florida. Hurtado stands in, a right-hander at the plate for the southpaw pitcher Buehr on the mound for your Eau Claire Express. Senstock at second, Chukka at first. And the first pitch home, that one, a called strike on the low inside corner. Quickly nothing and one as Buehr fires a first pitch strike to Hurtado. Hurtado just a shade under 400, hitting .398 for La Crosse this season. The home run and 26 RBI for Sebastian Hurtado. Had a big night last night as the 0-1 home. Swung on high in the air out to right field, but well foul on the right field side. That went out toward the party deck for strike two for Sebastian Hurtado, who in last night's game went 4-for-5 with a double and three singles. Also drove in a pair of RBI to get him up to 26 on the season. No balls and two strikes as Buehr looking for the first out of his outing. As that one misses outside, moves the count now a ball and two strikes to Hurtado. It's Joey Senstock at second for La Crosse. Steven Chukka behind him at first and nobody out. Here bottom of the first inning, no score. The 1-2 from Buehr. Curveball just outside, moves the count two balls and two strikes. That one 73 miles an hour that time. From Buehr here to Hurtado in the third spot. Hurtado stands back in and ready, lefty on righty matchup. 2-2. Swung on and missed strike three. Braxton Buehr picks up strikeout number 12 of the season. It will be one out and still two men on for La Crosse. Now for Eli Small. Small, the third baseman out of Kent State University. Small stands ready, a .353 hitter out of Kent State. Two on and one out after that fastball got Hurtado swinging 92 miles an hour that time from Braxton Buehr. On the radar gun is the first pitch up the middle, grounded towards second. Salazar steps on second for one. The throw on to first is dug out. It'll be a 4-3 double play. What do you say? Turned by Adam Salazar to get the Express out of the inning. As Small and Chukka retired on the twin kill. No runs on one hit. One man left stranded. No score after one. Heading to the second on your home for Express Baseball.
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2: Welcome back. No score after one, courtesy of a double play turned by Adam Salazar, the Express second baseman. As we get into the top of the second, it'll be 5, 6, and 7 due up. That's Bussin, Stein, and Salazar for your Eau Claire Express. Second inning of work for Braden Olson on the mound. As here comes Jake Bussin, the Express shortstop out of the University of Illinois, Chicago. Base is empty, nobody out. Righty-righty matchup as we get started in the first pitch home to Jake Bussin. This is inside, ball one, nearly hits Bussin on a curveball. As Jake Bussin, 15 hit-by-pitches, leads the Northwoods League so far this season. And he's got the franchise record for the Express. So we'll get that number for you in just a second. The 1-0 to Jake Bussin is a half-swing foul on the first base side, moves the count a ball and a strike to Jake Bussin, who in his three seasons in an Express uniform has been hit by a pitch 41 times. Base is empty, nobody out. The count, a ball and a strike to Jake Bussin, who comes in a 186 hitter here in his third season with the Express. The 1-1 to Bussin. Swung on and missed, strike two. Moves the count now, a ball and two strikes for Jake Bussin, who this season has hit four home runs and driven in 17 RBI. Bussin did not get an appearance last night, got the night off. And that 11-5 win for the Express. Now the 1-2, swung on and missed, strike three. Olson gets his third strikeout of the ball game, second in a row and the first of the inning. As he locks up Bussin inside on a fastball, moves the situation one out and the base is empty. Now for Sawyer Stein, the first baseman out of the University of Iowa. As Stein, in the sixth spot for the Express out of the University of Iowa, stands in and ready. Another righty-righty matchup here for Olson on the hill as the first pitch home. Swung on, that one bounced over toward Buckner at short. He's got it on a hop, and the throw on to first is in time to retire Sawyer Stein on what will go down as a 6-3 ground out for the second out of the inning. It's two gone and nobody on here in the top of the second for the Express. For the seventh spot man, and the man who turned that double play in the bottom of the first, it's Adam Salazar. Salazar comes in for the Express out of Hope International University. He is a 242 hitter at the plate this season. Lefty at the dish is the righty Olson. The first pitch swung on, fought off, foul first base side. So that one will bounce into the stands, strike one. For Adam Salazar, a 242 hitter this season. 2 outs and the base is empty after a strikeout and a ground out for the Express in the top of the second. As the 0-1 swung on in the air out to right field, carrying and plenty deep, DeGroote is over there, but that ball is long gone! Adam Salazar having himself a night, hits the solo home run to give the Express a 1-0 lead here in the top of the second. It's Salazar's second home run of the season and his 11th run batted in. This is a guy who had a pair of RBI last night and went 2-for-3, reaching 4 out of 5 times. Adam Salazar keeping the good vibes going on that solo home run to right to give the Express a 1-run lead. Still 2 outs and the base is empty now for Mikey Muniz, the catcher for the Express. He's in the 8th spot. First pitch to Muniz, misses inside, ball one as Muniz leans backwards. Muniz, a 190 hitter at the plate this season out of Pima Community College. Base is empty and 2 away after the solo home run from Salazar. The 1-0, swung on and missed, strike one. That one looked like a fastball toward the outer third. Muniz could not connect. It's one apiece for Muniz, who's driven in 14 RBI this season. Base is empty, 2 away. As the 1-1 to Mikey Muniz, swung on and missed, strike two. Fastball got him again. Moves the count now, a ball and two strikes to the express catcher in the eighth spot. Base is empty, two away, a ball and two strikes for Mikey Muniz. The 1-2 to Muniz, swung on and missed strike three that time. Another fastball on the inner third at 90. Muniz goes down swinging to retire the side, but it is one run on one hit, nobody left on base thanks to the solo home run from Adam Salazar. 1-0 Eau Claire on your home for Express Baseball.
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2: Thanks, Brock. Welcome back to the bottom of the second inning. It's a 1-0 lead for your Eau Claire Express, thanks to a solo home run to right field from Adam Salazar. Right now, it'll be 5, 6, and 7 due up in the lacrosse batting order. That's Kong, Flowers, and Johnson to face Braxton Buehr on the mound here for his second inning of work for your Eau Claire Express in the bottom of the second. Here is Manilau Kong, the first baseman out of Hawaii, takes a look at a called strike on the inner third, moves the count, nothing and one here for Kong, who comes in out of Hawaii, a 301 hitter with four home runs and 19 RBI this season. Base is empty, nobody out here for Kong, bottom of the second for lacrosse. The 0-1 home to Kong, that one misses low, moves the count now, a ball and a strike for Manilau Kong. We've reached the 7 o'clock hour in the Chippewa Valley and beyond. Time to remind you that you're listening to Express Baseball on Moose Country 106.7 FM, WATQ, Chautauqua, Eau Claire, Chippewa Falls, Menominee. An iHeartRadio station as the 1-1 from Buehr misses high and outside. On a fastball that time to Kong, moves the count, two balls and a strike here for Manilau Kong. As Kong in last night's game, 0-4 with three strikeouts for the first baseman in the 5 spot. Here for lacrosse is the 2-1 to Kong, swung on, in the air, over toward right field, toward the foul line. Sawyer Stein is after it, and on the run, he brings it down, kind of a basket catch for out number one on the pop-out in foul territory toward first base. Kong retired. It is one out, and the base is empty. Now for Savion Flowers, the left fielder out of Sacramento State. Flowers standing ready at the plate, left-handed batter. So it is one out and the base is empty here for Flowers. When the pass played at Kansas is the first pitch, check swing just outside, ball one. As Flowers got the hand started but declined to offer it that one. 1-0 the count. As Flowers comes in, a 321 hitter for the Loggers. The left fielder out of Sacramento State. The 1-0 for Braxton Buehr is a called strike as that finds the low outside corner. Moves the count even at 1-1 here for Flowers, who got the night off last night. And on Stroke Survivor Night here at Copeland Park in La Crosse, was asked to try and pronounce some medical terms as the 1-1 misses inside, moves the count, two balls and a strike to Flowers. Flowers, for his part, did just about as well as you'd expect on somebody who has not gone to medical school. It's the 2-1 misses low and outside. Three balls and a strike here for Flowers.